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3: Because of this fuel crisis going on, we're being told not to make unnecessary journeys. 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
1: Four people have been taken to hospital with gunshot wounds after shots were fired from a vehicle in South London. Police say they were called to Cold Harbour Lane in Brixton in the early hours of Saturday. A 25-year-old man remains in a life-threatening condition. Extra police officers are being sent to patrol Southend. It's after two teenagers suffered knife wounds during a brawl involving 30 young people on Friday. Essex police say a 15-year-old boy has been arrested on suspicion of causing grievous bodily harm and remains in custody. Organs donated by an 8-year-old boy have saved four lives. Theo Kempthorne was born with a brain condition and died in 2024 from brain damage. His mother, Gemma Kempthorne, wants to honour Theo through her activism.
2: For me personally, it's not helped grief. I'm not going to sit here and say it's helped grief in any way. However, I know there's people out there who are able to make memories now because of Theo. My goal now is to keep Theo's name alive.
1: It's the 100-year anniversary of the five-day week. New research from Henley Business School has shown that introducing a longer weekend will increase productivity at work. Dr. Rita Fontina says that a four-day week may improve gender inequalities.
3: When men have a four-day week and they are in a household with children, they tend to be more involved as fathers. Usually it's women who require part-time work and that requires a pay cut. Women would not be penalised by pay cuts.
1: A new cohort of stars have been announced for Celebrity Traitors. 21 contestants will enter the Scottish castle in the Highlands, including comedians Ramesh Ranganathan and James Acaster, and actress Miranda Hart. The BBC say the show will be back on our screens this autumn. And the Rolling Stones are back. The band have announced their upcoming music project will be called Foreign Tongues. From Radio News Hub, I'm Lucy Gorman-Lee.
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Hello, Tobias Bowne here. How you doing? For whatever you've got happening on Sunday morning, you know I'm the man for the job. I've got plenty of experience. I'm not as young as I sound. I've been a 50-year-old man since I was 10, so here's my advice. Get Bowne on it. You need great music? Get Bowne on it. You'd like all the Bownes involved?

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1: 4 people have been taken to hospital with gunshot wounds after shots were fired from a vehicle in South London. Police say they were called to Cold Harbour Lane in Brixton in the early hours of Saturday. A 25-year-old man remains in a life-threatening condition. Extra police officers are being sent to patrol Southend. It's after 2 teenagers suffered knife wounds during a brawl involving 30 young people on Friday. Essex police say a 15-year-old boy has been arrested on suspicion of causing grievous bodily harm and remains in custody. Organs donated by an 8-year-old boy have saved 4 lives. Theo Kempthorne was born with a brain condition and died in 2024 from brain damage. His mother, Gemma Kempthorne, wants to honour Theo through her activism.
2: For me personally, it's not helped grief. I'm not going to sit here and say it's helped grief in any way. However, I know there's people out there who are able to make memories now because of Theo. My goal now is to keep Theo's name alive.
1: It's the 100-year anniversary of the 5-day week. New research from Henley Business School has shown that introducing a longer weekend will increase productivity at work. Dr. Rita Fontina says that a 4-day week may improve gender inequalities.
3: When men have a 4-day week and they are in a household with children, they tend to be more involved as fathers. Usually it's women who require part-time work and that requires a pay cut. Women would not be penalised by pay cuts.
1: A new cohort of stars have been announced for Celebrity Traitors. 21 contestants will enter the Scottish castle in the Highlands, including comedians Ramesh Ranganathan and James Acaster, and actress Miranda Hart. The BBC say the show will be back on our screens this autumn. And the Rolling Stones are back. The band have announced their upcoming music project will be called Foreign Tongues. From Radio News Hub, I'm Lucy Gorman-Lee.
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1: The Prime Minister says protesters have a responsibility to call out hateful chants at pro-Palestine marches. Our reporter Ben Monsey has more.
2: Sir Keir Starmer says people attending Gaza protests must challenge chants such as globalise the Intifada, following concerns over rising anti-Semitism after the Golders Green stabbing. The Prime Minister says he supports the right to protest, but believes tougher action may be needed against certain phrases. It comes as the terror threat level in the UK has been raised to severe, meaning a terror attack is highly likely.
1: The Met Police say four people are in hospital with gunshot wounds after an incident in South London. Shots were fired from a vehicle in Brixton in the early hours of Saturday morning. A 25-year-old man remains in a life-threatening condition. Extra police are being sent to Southend after two teenagers suffered knife wounds during a brawl involving 30 young people. Essex police say they were called to the Seaside's High Street on Friday night. A 15-year-old boy has been arrested on suspicion of causing grievous bodily harm and remains in custody. Organs donated by an 8-year-old boy have saved four lives. Theo Kempthorne died suddenly in 2024 after suffering from brain damage. Gemma Kempthorne, Theo's mother, says conversations about organ donation need to be had by families.
3: So it's important to have those conversations, and they're not the best nicest conversations to have, but they just because you have a conversation about it doesn't mean to say that anything is going to happen. And in the darkest of times, organ donation, there can be some light.
1: A new picture of Princess Charlotte has been shared to celebrate her 11th birthday. The Prince and Princess of Wales posted the pic, which shows Charlotte walking in a field of daisies on social media. And the next bunch of celebrities to enter the Traitor's Castle have been announced. 21 famous faces will travel to the Scottish Highlands. From Radio News Hub, I'm Lucy Gorman-Lee.
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1: A senior palace aide says King Charles has embraced the risks of his US visit. Johnny Holmes has more.
2: His address to Congress was seen as a key diplomatic moment in support of the government. He also built a strong rapport with Donald Trump, with aides saying their public warmth reflects a genuine private relationship. The visit is being credited with helping steady UK-US ties.
1: Airlines will be allowed to group passengers from different flights together onto fewer planes as part of plans to save jet fuel under new temporary rules from the Department for Transport. Carriers will be able to combine services on the same routes to avoid flying half-empty planes. The government says the move will help prevent disruption during the busy summer season amid concerns over jet fuel supplies. But critics, including Which, warn passengers' rights must not be weakened. A 19-year-old man has been charged following a bomb hoax that forced the evacuation of Utility Arena Birmingham during a show by Peter Kay. Police say Omar Majed of Washwood Heath will appear before magistrates in Birmingham tomorrow, following the incident which saw the comedian escorted off stage mid-performance. Officers later confirmed nothing suspicious was found, adding that public safety remains their top priority. A tree believed to have inspired the set of hit book series Brambley Hedge has been discovered in Epping Forest. The forest is believed to have been author Jill Barklam's favourite walking and sketching spot. Pete Barklam, Jill's son and director of Brambley Hedge, says Jill would research into different trees in the forest.
3: She'd go out with her sketchbook and her camera and just find trees that she found interesting. And we have found a tree that she used in her spring storybook for Crabapple Cottage.
1: And conservation teams working on HMS Victory say the latest stage of its restoration has been completed successfully after all remaining masts were carefully removed as part of a £42 million project. The operation was carried out at Portsmouth Historic Dockyard. That's the latest from Radio News Hub. I'm Ben Monse.
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Hello, Tobias Bowne here. How you doing? For whatever you've got happening on Sunday morning, you know I'm the man for the job. I've got plenty of experience. I'm not as young as I sound. I've been a 50-year-old man since I was 10, so here's my advice. Get Bowne on it. You need great music? Get Bowne on it. You'd like all the Bownes involved? Get Bowne on it. Chat with the best guests? Get Bowne on it. Put that roast in? Get Bowne on it. Company for your lion? Get Bowne on it. Sundays from 11, Get Bowne on it. On Gen X Radio, Get Bowne on it. Helping the county feel good.

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1: So the votes are in. 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
1: The King's US visit has been hailed as a major diplomatic success. Our reporter Johnny Holmes has the details.
2: A senior aide says King Charles seized a phenomenal opportunity during the trip, including a high-stakes speech to Congress. He addressed issues like NATO, Ukraine and climate, guided by what aides call his truth and conscience. Relations with Donald Trump are said to be warm, with both leaders getting on well. The government-requested visit is seen as strengthening the special relationship.
1: Airlines are set to be given temporary flexibility to move passengers between services in a bid to cut fuel use under new measures from the Department for Transport. The plans would allow carriers to merge flights on the same routes to avoid operating with low passenger numbers. Ministers say it will help reduce disruption during the peak summer period as concerns grow over jet fuel supplies. But consumer group Which has warned passenger protections must not be compromised. A teenager has been charged with false communications after a suspected bomb scare halted a performance by Peter Kay in Birmingham. 19-year-old Omar Majet of Washwood Heath will appear before magistrates in Birmingham tomorrow. The audience were evacuated from Utilita Arena Birmingham on Friday night after reports of a suspicious bag. West Midlands police later confirmed the venue was safe. A crab apple tree that inspired Brambley Hedge author Jill Barklem has been discovered. The tree, found in Epping Forest, is part of a sculpture trail set up by Jill's children. Jill's daughter, Lizzie Barklem, says that her mother would want the books to encourage children to be in nature.
3: And there's definitely an undeniable connection between the books, nature, and childhood development. And what better way to showcase that than by finding this particular tree in the heart of Epping Forest, where it all began.
1: And the Miami Grand Prix has been brought forward by 3 hours due to the threat of heavy rain and thunderstorms. Formula One bosses and the FIA agreed to move the start to 1 p.m. From Radio News Hub, I'm Ben Monsey.
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Peter Frampton with Show Me The Way, live remixed. It's 22 minutes past 7 in the morning. Coming up at 9, Tobias Baun on Sunday. Join Tobias for an extended edition of the programme featuring great guests, music and Suffolk conversation. Professor Emma Bond from the University of Suffolk will talk about the Pint of Science events happening later in May. Plus, there's another chance to hear about plans for the Ipswich Children's Book Group's 50th anniversary and how you can become a local guide dog raiser. Can you master the impossible? Mark Ely here on Gen X Radio Suffolk. Here's Journey.

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2: King's US visit is being hailed as a diplomatic success. Our reporter Johnny Holmes has the details.
3: A senior aide says King Charles seized a phenomenal opportunity during the trip, including a high-stakes speech to Congress. He addressed issues like NATO, Ukraine and climate, guided by what aides call his truth and conscience. Relations with Donald Trump are said to be warm, with both leaders getting on well. The government-requested visit is seen as strengthening the special relationship.
2: Airlines are set to be given temporary flexibility to move passengers between services in a bid to cut fuel use, under new measures from the Department for Transport. The plans would allow carriers to merge flights on the same routes to avoid operating with low passenger numbers. A teenager has been charged with false communications after a suspected bomb scare halted a performance by Peter Kay in Birmingham. And the Miami Grand Prix has been brought forward by 3 hours due to the threat of heavy rain and thunderstorms. That's the latest from Radio News Hub. I'm Ben Monsey.
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0: Today, often rather cloudy but bright or sunny spells developing through the morning and still feeling pleasantly warm. Scattered heavy showers may develop into the afternoon towards the south with a chance of thunder. Winds generally light. Maximum temperature 19 degrees Celsius. Tonight showers in the south fading as overcast conditions extend southwards with areas of low cloud and the odd spot of drizzle. Light winds, minimum temperature 8 degrees Celsius. Bank holiday Monday gradually turning brighter and a little cooler from the north. Mostly dry, although a few mostly light showers are still possible. Winds remaining generally light. Maximum temperature 16 degrees Celsius.

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2: Arsenal boosted their title hopes as Viktor Gyökeres scored twice to claim a 3-0 victory against Fulham. Meanwhile, West Ham were beaten at Brentford. It was a 3-1 win for Newcastle against Brighton, and it ended 1-1 for Sunderland against already relegated Wolves. This afternoon, we'll see Bournemouth play Crystal Palace, Aston Villa take on Tottenham, and Manchester United play Liverpool. United boss Michael Carrick's looking forward to it.
3: Certainly one of my favourite games, yeah, without doubt. It's a standout game, you know. I think there's big games and big rivalries that we have with other teams, but certainly this one is right up there.
2: The last day of the Championship saw Ipswich clinch promotion back to the Premier League following a 3-0 victory over Queen's Park Rangers at Portman Road. In Formula One, Lando Norris eased to victory in the Miami Grand Prix sprint to claim his first win of the season. And in a dramatic moment, Mark Allen missed a simple black to book his place in his first World Snooker Championship final before falling 17-16 to Wu Yeezer.
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M People with One Night in Heaven. Jeans coming up next.

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Cloud Number 9 actually comes in two versions, the original rock track and a more popular dance remix by Chicane. 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
1: A senior palace aide says King Charles has embraced the risks of his US visit. Johnny Holmes has more.
2: His address to Congress was seen as a key diplomatic moment in support of the government. He also built a strong rapport with Donald Trump, with aides saying their public warmth reflects a genuine private relationship. The visit is being credited with helping steady UK-US ties.
1: Airlines will be allowed to group passengers from different flights together onto fewer planes as part of plans to save jet fuel under new temporary rules from the Department for Transport. Carriers will be able to combine services on the same routes to avoid flying half-empty planes. The government says the move will help prevent disruption during the busy summer season amid concerns over jet fuel supplies. But critics, including Which, warn passengers' rights must not be weakened. A 19-year-old man has been charged following a bomb hoax that forced the evacuation of Utilita Arena Birmingham during a show by Peter Kay. Police say Omar Majed of Washwood Heath will appear before magistrates in Birmingham tomorrow, following the incident which saw the comedian escorted offstage mid-performance. Officers later confirmed nothing suspicious was found, adding that public safety remains their top priority. An over 300-year-old tree from the Bramble Hedge book series has been discovered in Epping Forest. Author Jill Barklam used to visit Epping Forest to sketch. Pete Barklam, Jill's son, says the inspiration behind the books come from Jill's commute to St. Martin's Art College.
3: On those journeys on the tube, she used to get very bored, and she escaped into this world along the railway lines that she imagined with these little mice in a little community, cooking items and going out on adventures.
1: And the masts of Vice Admiral Lord Nelson's flagship HMS Victory have been removed as part of a £42 million restoration programme aimed at preserving the world's oldest commissioned warship, with specialists now preparing the structures for long-term repair. From Radio News Hub, I'm Ben Monse.
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Born to Run, the song that launched Bruce Springsteen into national fame, was written in a tiny single-bedroom apartment in Long Branch, New Jersey. Now, here's Harold Melvin and the Blue Notes.

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1: Tank fly, boss walk, jam, nitty gritty. 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
6: The heart.

Supertramp with the logical song 25 past 8 this morning. Coming up at 9, Tobias Bowne on Sunday. Join Tobias for an extended edition of the programme featuring great guests, music and Suffolk conversation. Professor Emma Bond from the University of Suffolk will talk about the Pint of Science events happening later in May. Plus, there's another chance to hear about plans for the Ipswich Children's Book Group's 50th anniversary and how you can become a local guide dog raiser. Can you master the impossible? 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
2: A senior palace aide says King Charles has embraced the risks of his US visit. Johnny Holmes has more.
3: His address to Congress was seen as a key diplomatic moment in support of the government. He also built a strong rapport with Donald Trump, with aides saying their public warmth reflects a genuine private relationship. The visit is being credited with helping steady UK-US ties.
2: Airlines will be allowed to group passengers from different flights together onto fewer planes as part of plans to save jet fuel under new temporary rules from the Department for Transport. The government says the move will help prevent disruption during the busy summer season amid concerns over jet fuel supplies. A 19-year-old man has been charged following a bomb hoax that forced the evacuation of Utilita Arena Birmingham during a show by Peter Kay. Police say Omar Majed will appear before magistrates in Birmingham tomorrow. And the masts of Vice Admiral Lord Nelson's flagship HMS Victory have been removed as part of a £42 million conservation project. That's the latest from Radio News Hub. I'm Ben Monte.
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0: Today, often rather cloudy but bright or sunny spells developing through the morning and still feeling pleasantly warm. Scattered heavy showers may develop into the afternoon towards the south with a chance of thunder. Winds generally light. Maximum temperature 19 degrees Celsius. Tonight, showers in the south fading as overcast conditions extend southwards with areas of low cloud and the odd spot of drizzle. Light winds, minimum temperature 8 degrees Celsius, Monday gradually turning brighter and a little cooler from the north. Mostly dry, although a few mostly light showers are still possible. Winds remaining generally light. Maximum temperature 16 degrees Celsius.

0: Kim the Legend, Wild, You Came. 8:33, brilliant day for Ipswich Town yesterday. Promotion to the Premier League has been confirmed. Let's bring you up to date with all the rest of the morning sport this Sunday.
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2: Arsenal boosted their title hopes as Viktor Gyökeres scored twice to claim a 3-0 victory against Fulham. Meanwhile, West Ham were beaten at Brentford. It was a 3-1 win for Newcastle against Brighton, and it ended 1-1 for Sunderland against already relegated Wolves. This afternoon, we'll see Bournemouth play Crystal Palace, Aston Villa take on Tottenham, and Manchester United play Liverpool. United boss Michael Carrick's looking forward to it.
3: Certainly one of my favourite games, yeah, without doubt. It's a standout game, you know. I think there's obviously big games and big rivalries that we have with other teams, but certainly this one is right up there. And
2: the last day of the Championship saw Ipswich clinch promotion back to the Premier League following a 3-0 victory over Queen's Park Rangers at Portman Road. In Formula One, Lando Norris eased to victory in the Miami Grand Prix sprint to claim his first win of the season. And in a dramatic moment, Mark Allen missed a simple black to book his place in his first World Snooker Championship final before falling 17-16 to Wu Yeezer.
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0: One for the diary, Alderburg Festival, FI and NBSP 12/6 2026 to 11:59 p.m. A 16-day celebration of music and the arts at Snape Maltings and venues across Alderburg.
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Famous faces will travel to the Scottish Highlands, including actors Michael Sheen and Ross Kemp, and Love Island presenter Maya Jama. The BBC say the show will be back on our screens this autumn. Victoria Beckham marked her husband Sir David Beckham's 51st birthday yesterday with a heartfelt tribute. The Spice Girl called the ex-footballer the kindest, most genuine soul. YouTuber KSI says an Illusion Act by a Britain's Got Talent semi-finalist is one of the most incredible things he's ever seen in his life. Magician Fabian Fox was praised for his act, which featured an appearance from the YouTuber's primary school teacher. And the Rolling Stones have confirmed the title of their upcoming music project is Foreign Tongues. It comes after months of teasing by the rock group through mysterious billboards and posts. It's reported the album will be released in July.

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1: The King's US visit is being hailed as a diplomatic success. Our reporter Johnny Holmes has the details.
2: A senior aide says King Charles seized a phenomenal opportunity during the trip, including a high-stakes speech to Congress. He addressed issues like NATO, Ukraine and climate, guided by what aides call his truth and conscience. Relations with Donald Trump are said to be warm, with both leaders getting on well. The government-requested visit is seen as strengthening the special relationship.
1: Airlines are set to be given temporary flexibility to move passengers between services in a bid to cut fuel use, under new measures from the Department for Transport. The plans would allow carriers to merge flights on the same routes to avoid operating with low passenger numbers. Ministers say it will help reduce disruption during the peak summer period as concerns grow over jet fuel supplies. A teenager has been charged with false communications after a suspected bomb scare halted a performance by Peter Kay in Birmingham. 19-year-old Omar Majed of Washwood Heath will appear before magistrates in Birmingham tomorrow. The audience was evacuated from Utilita Arena Birmingham on Friday night after reports of a suspicious bag. West Midlands police later confirmed the venue was safe. A tree believed to have inspired the set of a hit book series, Brambley Hedge, has been discovered in Epping Forest. The forest is believed to have been author Jill Barklam's favourite walking and sketching spot. Pete Barklam, Jill's son and director of Brambley Hedge, says Jill would research into different trees in the forest.
3: She'd go out with her sketchbook and her camera and just find trees that she found interesting. And that's what brings us to today. We have found a tree that she used in her spring storybook for Crabapple Cottage, which is the home of the Apple family, Mr. and Mrs. Apple.
1: And Mark Allen missed a simple black to book his place in his first World Snooker Championship final before falling 17-16 to Wu Yeezer. That's the latest from Radio News Hub. I'm Ben Monse.
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1: Sunday morning with Tobias Bow.
0: Yes, surprise, it's me, Tobias Bow, with an extra special extended edition of Tobias Bow on Sunday, sitting in for Jake today, right the way through till 1 o'clock with the normal show too. We're super busy. I'll tell you what we've got after this from Ella Langley.
2: Just

Brilliant new music from Gen X Radio. Ella Langley, Choosing Texas. Good morning to you. Welcome to the show. It's Tobias here till 1 o'clock with so much to come. Some what's ons for this bank holiday weekend very soon. Then we're hearing from Jane Gould from the Ipswich Children's Book Group about their 50th anniversary celebrations. Nigel Longley's been finding out about how you could raise a guide dog in the county. And later on, talking about the Pint of Science events coming to Suffolk later in the month of May.

And the best thing is, I get to keep playing you some of the greatest songs of all time for your Sunday morning. Meatloaf up next, and this is a classic. I'd do anything for love, but I won't do that.

0: Mrs. Down, who you'll hear from later in the show after 11, huge fan of Meatloaf. She loved that one. I'd do anything for love, but I won't do that from Gen X Radio Suffolk. So what does the rest of the weekend's weather hold in store for us today and tomorrow for that glorious Bank Holiday Monday? We'll have a look at that in a bit, and we'll open our What's On Guide 2 after the Detroit Spinners next.
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2: 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At four, you'll hear facts you didn't need, but now can't forget. At three, he says exactly what you were thinking, just slightly louder. Number two, there's always that moment where even he doesn't know what's coming next. 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Monday to Friday from 9 with John Gross Ipswich. 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

0: Get out that electric whip. 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Dave D, Dozy Beaky, Nick and Titch. Put the commas in the right place for that one. It's The Legend of Xanadu. Great song from 1968. Of course, big number one on Gen X Radio Suffolk this Sunday morning.
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0: We'll take a look at the county's weather in just a minute. Will it be spring, summer, winter, or maybe forever autumn? We'll find out next.

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0: Now, I can't lie to you, I would love to say that bank holiday weather will be stunning and you can spend the entire next 40 hours in the garden just basking in it. It wouldn't quite be true. Today, a cloudy start, some rain around, unfortunately, here in Suffolk. Brighter spells will develop, though, later in the morning. Isolated showers then develop in the afternoon, perhaps even heavy at times. A maximum temperature of 18 degrees centigrade. So not too bad, a mixed bag, really. What about tomorrow for that bank holiday Monday? Well, it will turn cooler through the next few days with some sunny spells and showers expected. So again, a bit of a mix of weather, really, some of which may be heavy. There's also a risk of thunder between now and Wednesday. Winds will generally be fairly light. Pollen-wise, though, good news. Today, the pollen count is low, and that's set to continue as well into Monday and Tuesday too.
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0: Feel Good Radio for a real good county with Elbow Bones and the Racketeers with A Night in New York. Now, how much do you love sitting down with a good book, especially if you've got children or grandchildren around to share it with? Well, this year is the National Year of Reading, and the Ipswich Children's Book Group, of course, have been celebrating a love of all things literary now for 50 years. They're getting ready for some anniversary celebrations, and I spoke this week to Jane Gould from the group to find out what they've got planned.
1: It's great that there's this showcase for reading, for getting everybody into books and going all in, as they say, for the National Year of Reading.
0: But of course, the Ipswich Children's Book Group has been involved in promoting reading for such a long time. Founded in 1976, you've been celebrating love of reading ever since.
1: Yes, we have. Yes, we were sort of set up originally by a teacher called Marjorie Taylor, and she'd read about an organisation which was set up in 1968 called the Federation of Children's Book Groups, which was basically a network of grassroots groups helping to sort of promote and share sort of the love of reading and books and basically to help inform parents. So once she'd read about it, she got a group of friends together and basically it went from there, organising all kinds of events and talks and events in schools, just about anything you can think of, really.
0: Yeah.
1: I came on board in 1982.
0: Oh, right.
1: So I haven't been around quite as long as that. I was working at the time, I was working at the Ancient House bookshop in Ipswich, where I was in the children's department, and so it seemed a natural thing to go along to book group meetings, and the Ancient House that was supported with book stalls at events as well, which I went along and ran.
0: It's amazing that it's still going though, Jane, because you know these things, they come and go sometimes, don't they? Or the people who were behind them decide to stop for whatever reason, but this group is still going strong after 50 years. And I know you've got a number of events which we'll talk about in a minute to help celebrate that anniversary, but I'm keen to just get your perspective first on how you think it's changed. Do children still read books in the same way now as they did 50 years ago when the group started?
1: Probably not so much. I mean, there's lots of different format and media for reading books. Audio is obviously one. But I think children are still just as keen on a good story as they have always been. And there are such wonderful books around nowadays. And some incredible picture books, incredible novels. I mean, graphic novels have really taken off in the last few years. And children are really engaged with those. And you can read on screen, obviously, as well. And we are competing, as we're probably aware, but competing with screens all the time as well. But I think get the right book into the hands of the right child at the right time, you make a reader for life.
0: Absolutely. I agree with that completely, yes. And there's no such thing as bad reading, really, in that respect, is there? When you're trying to hook children into why it's such a great thing. And we know there are so many benefits behind it, both for schoolwork and just for general well-being and happiness.
1: Oh, yes, that's been proved. Reading has a myriad of benefits of all kinds, from improving your mental health to improving your vocabulary, helping you engage with your schoolwork.
0: So many benefits to it.
1: Yes, absolutely, yes.
0: One of the ways you can really inspire children is to get them to meet some real authors who can come in and talk about their craft and their journey into being a writer. And I know that the group has hosted so many big names over the years. I mean, just looking here at the list, Philippa Pierce, you've got Jacqueline Wilson, Chris Riddell, Corky Paul, you've got Anjali Ralph as well, just to name a few of those. It's so powerful, isn't it, when children get to meet some of their idols when it comes to writing?
1: Absolutely. And we've just been sort of proving that at the last few weeks, because we've just been held our third Red Hat Reading Festival, where we take authors into primary schools, and the response from the children it has been amazing. I mean, we had Kate Rolfe, local illustrator, who's been shortlisted for the second time for the Carnegie Medal for Illustration, and her latest book is deals with dyslexia, and the reaction from some of the children there, they've seen themselves in a book for the first time, you know. So and it has such a powerful effect. I always say meeting an author is inspirational and aspirational, because it can show children that they could, that's something they could do. They could be a writer, they could be an illustrator, they could go to work in publishing even, it benefits children so much.
0: Yes. Now, we're speaking a little bit before your event with the poet and writer Kevin Crossley Holland, who I know has been a big speaker and supporter of the group for many, many years. He's helping you out with an event which is also part of his farewell tour.
1: That's right, yes. He's been with the book group virtually since the beginning. We have a very early photograph of him sort of joining us. He's been such a support to us, and we like to think we've been a support to him as well, obviously. But yes, he's decided to hang up his boots from touring, as he puts it. He is such an incredible spellbinding storyteller, and we're so much looking forward to meeting him. Hopefully not for the very last time, but this will be the last time that people will be able to listen to
0: him. And looking ahead, of course, it's not long until your 50th birthday celebrations that's happening on Saturday the 16th of May at the County Library, Northgate Street in Ipswich, from 10 o'clock in the morning. What have you got planned for this birthday party?
1: Well, we have got lots of activities, and we'll have some displays. And we've got some special guests. So during the morning, people will be able to come along and explore a story with Dominique Valente, who is the author of the Starfell and Witch Spark series. They'll be able to listen to some stories, and they'll also be able to take part in a Follow the Leader activity with Harriet Howe, who is another local author, and her books include Follow the Leader and Tiger's Last Roar. So there'll be something for everybody to come along and take part in.
0: And I gather that you're also looking to reconnect with people who might have been part of that journey over the last 50 years of the Ipswich Children's Books Group. If anyone wants to get in touch, you want them to email ipscbg@gmail.com or have a look on your Facebook and Instagram page. I guess you try to gather lots of photographs and memories of things that have happened?
1: Oh, we are, very much so. We have got a gathering for past and current members. People should be getting an invitation to that shortly. But yes, we have got some scrapbooks, but the more photographs, the more memories that we can gather, you know, we want to hear everything that's been happening over the last 50 years.
0: Brilliant. Okay. So, Jane, for this event that you've got coming up then at the County Library on the 16th of May, how do we get tickets? What do we do if we want to come along?
1: I think basically you just turn up.
0: Oh, that's very easy then. We just turn up at 10 o'clock.
1: Yeah, 10 o'clock, 10 o'clock until 1. It's free to come into. So, yes, with as many people as possible to come along and help us celebrate our 50th birthday.
0: That is amazing. Thank you so much for everything that you and everyone at the Ipswich Children's Book Group have been doing over the last 50 years. I hope all the anniversary celebrations go really well. Thanks for chatting to us today.

0: Feel Good Local Radio for Suffolk is back with Francis Nero. Great song from the early 90s, that one. It's Footsteps. More brilliant tunes await you. You've got Fleetwood Mac and Christina Aguilera to play for you next.
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5: So the votes are in. 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

great to hear Christina Aguilera, Genie in a Bottle from Gen X Radio Suffolk. It's Tobias here looking after things for Jake today before the regular Sunday show at 11 o'clock this morning. And what a day it was yesterday for Ipswich Town, winning 3-0 at home to QPR, which has secured them automatic promotion to the Premier League. I say very well done. We look forward to following their fortunes as a Premier League team next season. It's going to be great.

Fleetwood Mac, it is The Chain from JEDX Radio Suffolk. And I mentioned the football, of course, yesterday. It's not the only sport happening this weekend, though, is it? Join us live tomorrow from 2 o'clock for the Ipswich Witches Derby Day. It says the Witches take on King's Lynn Stars. We're live from Vauxhall Stadium. James Hazel with you from 2 tomorrow. Latest news on the way for 10 o'clock this morning after classic Rolling Stones. This is Not Fade Away. Morning.

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1: A senior palace aide says King Charles has embraced the risks of his US visit. Johnny Holmes has more.
2: His address to Congress was seen as a key diplomatic moment in support of the government. He also built a strong rapport with Donald Trump, with aides saying their public warmth reflects a genuine private relationship. The visit is being credited with helping steady UK-US ties.
1: Airlines will be allowed to group passengers from different flights together onto fewer planes as part of plans to save jet fuel under new temporary rules from the Department for Transport. Carriers will be able to combine services on the same routes to avoid flying half-empty planes. The government says the move will help prevent disruption during the busy summer season amid concerns over jet fuel supplies. But critics, including Which, warn passengers' rights must not be weakened. A 19-year-old man has been charged following a suspected bomb hoax that forced the evacuation of Utilita Arena Birmingham during a show by Peter Kay. Police say Omar Majed of Washwood Heath will appear before magistrates in Birmingham tomorrow following the incident which saw the comedian escorted off stage mid-performance. Officers later confirmed nothing suspicious was found, adding that public safety remains their top priority. A crab apple tree that inspired Brembley Hedge author Jill Barklem has been discovered. The tree, found in Epping Forest, is part of a sculpture trail set up by Jill's children. Jill's daughter, Lizzie Barklem, says that her mother would want the books to encourage children to be in nature.
3: And there's definitely an undeniable connection between the books, nature, and childhood development. And what better way to showcase that than by finding this particular tree in the heart of Epping Forest, where it all began.
1: And conservation teams working on HMS Victory say the latest stage of its restoration has been completed successfully after all remaining masts were carefully removed as part of a £42 million project. The operation, carried out at Portsmouth Historic Dockyard, is part of a decade-long project to preserve the historic vessel. From Radio News Hub, I'm Ben Monse.
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0: So much more to come for you. I look forward to telling you all about it in just a minute. Maybe, in fact, in half a minute if Matt Bianco has anything to do with it. Great music from the 80s on this radio station now.

across the county on TAB and around the world online, you found Gen X Radio Suffolk, and a great decision, I must say, to have us on. Thank you for making us part of your Sunday routine. It's Matt Bianco and Half a Minute. Now, later on this hour, we'll be chatting about guide dogs. Have you ever given too much thought to what it takes to train as a guide dog or a service dog to really help someone make a huge difference to their lives? Well, Nigel Lungley has been finding out about that, including the news that they need people right here in Suffolk to help with puppy raising.

0: at its very finest from Slade. It's Because I Love You on Gen X Radio Suffolk this Sunday morning, with brilliant songs to come. Adam Price in a bit, and Karen Ramirez is next.
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Got something happening in Suffolk this summer? 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

0: In the world's greatest county, Karen Ramirez is looking for love on Gen X Radio Suffolk. Now, did you know that Wednesday was International Guide Dogs Day? Nigel Longley was interested to find out more, and he chatted with Faye McAllister, responsible for the puppy-rearing volunteers within the guide dogs organisation in the county.
1: You may or may not know that guide dogs breed all of their own dogs in the main. We breed our dogs because we're looking for specific temperaments for our working dogs. So we have our breeding centre and we breed our puppies. And when they're around 7 weeks of age, 7-8 weeks of age, they are then placed with volunteers who puppy raise them for the first 14 to 16 months to kind of expose them to the sort of environments they might meet later on as working guide dogs.
2: That is incredible. I never realised you bred your own. I was going to say, where do the puppies come from? Are they, you know, like the police get dogs that nobody can deal with or something, but you actually breed your own puppies?
1: It's really important to us that our dogs are obviously physically really well, that they don't have many sort of inherited conditions that might affect their working life. So we're looking to breed really well and ethically, and we're looking for our pups to have the right sort of temperament to be able to be a guide for somebody with visual impairment. Our Labradors, for example, might have some of the traits that working gun dogs would have, but there are certain aspects of those sort of traits that we might not want in a working dog. What we're looking for is willing, confident, outgoing dogs that can cope with the sort of situations that they might come across on a day-to-day basis.
2: Why do you use Labradors mostly? Because you very rarely see a German Shepherd or a long coated retriever, do you?
1: So we do use Labradors. We use Labradors, Golden Retrievers and German Shepherds. Occasionally, we might have some curly coated cross type breeds, and we do the best kind of cross that we use is in general the Labrador cross Golden Retriever. We're using them really for their temperaments and their work ethic, if you like, that they want to work for us. They're willing, they're happy, they're easy to train. Yeah, and they just as well that they're friendly types because they're out and about, they're being around members of the public, they need to be really friendly and outgoing. So as you mentioned earlier, our German Shepherds that we use, we wouldn't necessarily be looking for the same temperament that you would look for a police dog German Shepherd. So that's why it's really important that we're kind of breeding our dogs for the temperament that we're looking for.
2: So talk me through that first stage in the puppy raisers. What exactly do they do day to day?
1: So our puppy raisers are absolutely fantastic. I'm a bit biased because that's my role. I support them within that role. But they are volunteers who take our puppies into their homes from the age of 7 to 8 weeks of age, and they teach them how to live in a household environment. So learning things that's really important later on in life. So for example, if you're a pet dog, you let your dog onto the sofa for a cuddle, or you fed them from the table. There's certain things that we wouldn't necessarily be looking for from a working dog's point of view. So our handlers, our puppy raisers, they teach them alternatives, things that they can do that's more in keeping with a working guide dog. They take them out and about into all different sorts of environments, and I do group visits at places like fire stations and museums and theatres. The types of sights and sounds and smells that they might encounter later on in life. They also get them accustomed to being on transport, travelling really well on the car, because that's obviously really important that they are confident on public transport, for example. So it's a really tough job, and our puppy raisers are absolutely fantastic. They work really hard at teaching them how to walk nicely on the lead and all the basic cues that they're going to need, and that they're really good off lead, so that when they're let off for their free runs, that they come back when they're called. Lots is involved, and it's good fun, and it's really rewarding to see a small sort of 7-8 week old puppy develop into a dog that's ready to go to what we call big school, if you like, where they go on to training for the next stage.
2: How hard is it to give them back after all that bonding?
1: So that is something that many people that are considering volunteering, it's one of their kind of stumbling blocks, if you like. You know, how do you give the puppy up at the end of it? I think it's always about, and my volunteers would probably agree, it's about focusing on the end goal. What are these dogs going on to do? The difference that these dogs make to somebody's life is, you know, we can't talk about it enough, really. It's huge. Many of my puppy raisers will go on to walk more than one puppy. So once their first dog is in and in for training, they'll consider taking another puppy in. It can be a little bit addictive in that way. But they're also kept in touch about their journey, so how they're doing in training, how they're getting on, when they're looking at being matched to a client. So you know, it's really worthwhile, and I think our volunteers really enjoy the journey. That's not to say that it's absolutely going to be upsetting when it's time for pup to go to big school, but we try to support each other in that and focus on the reason that we're doing it. Why are we looking after these puppies, and why are we exposing them to all these things?
0: That's Faye McAllister talking earlier in the week to Nigel Lungley on Wednesday, in fact, when it was International Guide Dogs Day, and a bit more to come from that chat later on.

0: Simon Smith, and the amazing dancing bear, it's Alan Price.
1: Weekend with Tobias Baum.
0: So we have, of course, a bank holiday weekend, not just any old weekend. We've got Bank Holiday Monday on the way tomorrow, but what will the weather be like here in Suffolk? Can you get the barbecue out today or tomorrow? We'll take a look after Laura Branigan, and this is Self-Control.

0: simple as that, isn't it? Just use some self-control. That's what people say. You know, I will eat an entire packet of biscuits. That's not up for debate, really.
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0: So this morning we had a cloudy start, some rain around, but brighter spells should be developing through what's left of the morning. Isolated showers, then into the afternoon, perhaps heavy at times. So maybe this isn't the best day for a barbecue. I can give you a maximum temperature though today of around 18 degrees, so it won't feel chilly though, at least if you're out and about in the county today. The outlook for the next few days, of course, bank holiday Monday, turning cooler through this period up till Wednesday, with some sunny spells and showers expected. So a little bit of a mixed bag. Really, some of those showers may be heavy, and there is a risk of thunder as well over the next few days. The winds are generally light, but the good news though is the pollen count is low today, and it stretches into the next few days as well for Monday and Tuesday, so at least hay fever won't bother you too much.
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0: Now, we were hearing from Faye McAllister from Guide Dogs chatting to Nigel earlier. She'll be back in a moment because they need our help right here in the county. That's next.

0: Feel Good Local Radio for Suffolk is back. It's Chicago, and baby, what a big surprise. Now, let's return to Nigel Lungley's chat with Faye McAllister from Guide Dogs, because it turns out that they need the help of the good people of Suffolk.
1: I have been with Guide Dogs for a few years now, and a long time ago I worked with Guide Dogs before, and it's still to this day I absolutely can't put into

0: because no, you love me so much.
1: I was just desperately hoping you hadn't heard it, so...
0: I would love to be. I think my parents signed up to be puppy raisers.
1: Did they?
0: Years ago. I'm sure there was a story about that. Maybe that's just what they said to me as a child.
1: But it never quite happened.
0: No.
1: I think, you know, we've talked about this a lot on the radio, and I don't think having a dog for us is right now. But what I would say is a retired guide dog is surely high up the list, isn't it?
0: Maybe that's what they were on the list for. But, you know, they're still waiting and it's been 40 years. Yes. So I think it's a very popular choice.
1: Because presumably lots of people would like one of those, wouldn't they? Because they're so chilled.
0: And my understanding is they only work for a couple of years. So, you know, there's a lot of dog left in that life, or that's life left in that dog.
1: Yes, that's what we were hearing about in the interview. And I think Shaz was telling me the other day as well that they tend to work a bit longer these days than perhaps they did.
0: Oh, do they?
1: I think so,
0: well, that
1: yeah.
0: just sums it up, doesn't it?
1: The
0: retirement age. When are they allowed to retire?
1: I know, it's ridiculous, isn't it? It affects dogs and people just as much.
0: Unbelievable.
1: Now, the other thing that happened, of course, yesterday is we had that shocking moment where I thought, why is it dripping on my head when I'm standing in the kitchen?
0: Oh, yes.
1: Which is never a good feeling.
0: No.
1: It was exactly the same as that feeling when we lived in our other house when Livy came into the sitting room and said, why is it raining in the sitting room?
0: Yeah, except that was a quite worrying pipe burst.
1: Yeah, that was a really bad leak, wasn't it?
0: And what was this?
1: This one was I'd left the skylight open in the kitchen. And earlier on yesterday, it rained a bit.
0: Yep.
1: And so it had sort of poured and pooled. And then when I tried to close it, loads more just fell down and went all down the ceiling and all down the wall.
0: Unbelievable.
1: So I'm trying to dry it out. I think it's pretty much there.
0: Yeah. And it's a very hot house today, so it will be okay. Yeah.
1: Hopefully it won't leave a stain.
0: Yeah.
1: Because that would be bad. I'd have to repaint. But you're right, it's odd. And in here as well, it's oddly hot, isn't it?
0: It is uncomfortably hot in here. I think it's all the black cladding everywhere. It's like a little furnace.
1: That's to help with the sound.
0: No.
1: The sound treatment.
0: Well, it's very warm. You can't really have a fan on, can you?
1: No. I would love to have a fan.
0: That's how
1: right.
0: That's how I have to sleep now, as you listen to your fan churning away.
1: And I've got it right next to my face.
0: You have.
1: It's the dream come true. And I'll tell you, the worst thing is, it's only May. It's only going to get hotter.
0: I know. It's crazy, isn't it?
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0: 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Crowded House, and it's only natural from Gen X Radio Suffolk. So are you wondering what 9-year-old Leo Vaughan has chosen then for this week's Retro Revelation? It's when he goes into the record library here and finds a song that's brand new for him, but one that we know and love. And my goodness me, has he chosen a great song. It's a rocker from those people who became famous for three great chords. We'll play that for you after Quantum Jump next.
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1: Brilliant song, isn't it? Quantum Jump and the Lone Ranger. Right then, Leo, what have you discovered for us this week?
2: I've just discovered this song. I think you're going to like it.

well done, Leo. He's done brilliantly there, hasn't he? Choosing Status Quo Down Down as this week's retro revelation, the song discovery. What will he choose next week? We will find out. Latest news on the way then for 12 midday in just a minute. Then so much great stuff to come on the next hour of the show. Hope you can stay with us. Thank you for tuning our way. I say it not often enough, actually, but it would be silly to be sitting here talking to myself. So thank you for being on the other end. We appreciate that. And I love this song so much. It makes me very, very happy. The saxophone on it, the incredible energy, and of course, the stunning vocal from Boy Meets Girl. It's Waiting for a Star to Fall from Gen X Radio Suffolk.

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1: In a bid to ease fuel shortages, airlines will be allowed to group passengers from different flights together. Johnny Holmes has the details.
2: The Department for Transport is introducing temporary measures allowing airlines to group passengers onto fewer planes to cut fuel use. Travellers could be moved from their original booking to another flight on the same route, helping avoid cancellations. The government says it's about giving certainty ahead of summer amid concerns over jet fuel supplies. But which, says the change, risk favouring airlines over passengers.
1: A senior aide says King Charles seized a phenomenal opportunity during the trip to the US, including a high-stakes speech to Congress. He addressed issues like NATO, Ukraine and climate, guided by what aides call his truth and conscience. Relations with Donald Trump are said to be warm, with both leaders getting on well. A teenager has been charged with false communications after a suspected bomb scare halted a performance by Peter Kay in Birmingham. 19-year-old Omar Majid of Washwood Heath will appear before magistrates in Birmingham tomorrow. The audience was evacuated from Utilita Arena Birmingham on Friday night after reports of a suspicious bag. West Midlands Police later confirmed the venue was safe. Not all stroke victims are given the chance to get a life-altering treatment. That's what the Stroke Association is warning. They say getting a thrombectomy, a certain treatment, in the hours after stroke symptoms start can save a person's life or reduce the risk of lifelong disability, but thousands haven't been given it. Professor Deb Lowe is from the Stroke Association.
3: It does require a brilliant multidisciplinary team approach, from paramedics acting really quickly, accident and emergency departments recognising stroke symptoms, brain scans being done really quickly, so radiologists and radiographers, and then the stroke doctors and nurses acting really quickly.
1: And storm warnings have forced organisers of the Miami Grand Prix to bring forward today's race by 3 hours. From Radio News Hub, I'm Ben Monse.
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across the county on DAB and around the world online. It's Pulp Disco 2000 from Gen X Radio. Good afternoon. Welcome to the programme. If you've just joined us, we've been here since 9 today for a special extra long edition of the programme, and still so much more to come. The Impossible Quiz will launch that shortly. Mrs. Bowne will be back to see if we recognise anyone from this year's Celebrity Traitors lineup. And later on, chatting with Professor Emma Bond about the Pint of Science events. They're coming to the county later this month.

0: Gen X Radio Suffolk, we really do have the best music mix you will find on the radio. Plenty of the best of the new stuff like that. That was the number one from February earlier this year. Mixed in with the songs that you know and love, the songs that you grew up listening to, that mean something special to you and still have a place in your heart. Plenty more of those to come very soon. Got Culture Club lined up for you actually in just a couple of minutes' time. First, though, we've got to bring on one of the younger members of the Bound Clan, because you know this is a family feel to the show. Goodness knows why we thought this was a good idea, but there we go. Sunday afternoon, thanks for making Gen X Radio Suffolk part of your day. It's time in a moment for the Impossible Quiz, but first, let's say hello once again to six-year-old Olivia Bowne. Hello.
1: Hello.
0: Nice to have you on the show again, Livy.
1: Yeah, it's okay.
0: Now, Livy, this is a lovely long weekend, this one. We get 3 days off from school.
1: Yeah, that's good.
0: Which is nice.
1: But the one thing is that I don't enjoy is that Monday is when I do my ballet class.
0: Oh, yes.
1: So I miss it.
0: You are missing that this week, which is a shame, isn't it? But you have started a new club on a Thursday, haven't you?
1: Which is science club.
0: So your science club will be happening again on Thursday. You can look forward to that.
1: Yay.
0: What did you do? You've only had two sessions so far. The first session was planting something, wasn't it?
1: It was planting. You could pick between sunflower seeds and cress.
0: And what did you choose?
1: Cress.
0: And how?
1: I'm still in the science lab.
0: How quickly will it grow? When will you be able to see something?
1: No idea, but cress grows pretty quickly.
0: So maybe next week.
1: And some people choose sunflowers, which will take a lot longer than cress.
0: Yes. So, and then in the second week, you did something a bit messy, didn't you?
1: We tried.
0: What did you do in the second week?
1: We made paint out of egg yolk. The orange stuff, not the white stuff.
0: Yeah, that's the yolk, isn't it? The bit in the middle.
1: Okay.
0: Yeah. And did you have to mix it with some powder or something to make different colours? Or how did you do that?
1: A couple of drops of water and oil. Then you put the egg yolk in. Then you pour them into some little palettes. And then you put colours in them that only the grown-ups were allowed to do.
0: Yep.
1: And then we painted a picture.
0: Perfect.
1: It was very gooey.
0: What did you paint?
1: A messy strawberry.
0: A messy strawberry. Lovely. That sounds brilliant. So we thought we would use that experience as our inspiration.
2: The Impossible Quiz. What do you call a painting with fruits, flowers or vases?
0: Thank you, Livy. Yes, inspired by your eggy painting from Science Club. What do you call a painting with fruits, flowers or vases? Thank you so much, Livy. We will give the answer before 1 o'clock and we'll see you in a couple of weeks.
1: Toodle-pip.
2: The Impossible

0: Culture Club. I'll tumble for you from Gen X Radio Suffolk. And we're finding out about the Pint of Science events coming to the county after Craig David. He's up next.
1: This Monday afternoon is Derby Day

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0: Craig David, and it's a song of my youth. 7 Days from the year 2000, of course, it was number one. I know it very well. Probably bought more than one copy of that. It's Shed X Radio Suffolk, where you know we love finding out about things happening in the county. Later this month, we've got the Pint of Science events coming to various venues. I wanted to find out more, so I chatted with Professor Emma Bond, who told me about her role.
1: I am Vice Chancellor for Research and Knowledge Exchange at the University of Suffolk. And knowledge exchange is very, very important to universities because universities do lots and lots of really great research. But what they have been less good at in the past is actually talking about it, sharing it, especially with members of the public. More traditional universities will tend to publish things in academic journals that might just sit on a shelf maybe and collect dust, or they go into very important things and maybe transform lives, but rarely is it actually translated to the public. So what's so great about the Pint of Science is it makes it accessible to everyday people. I've got a great team. I have a knowledge exchange team that have actually organised the Pint of Science. I definitely cannot claim that I organised it. But I'm very, very happy to talk about it because I'm really proud of the research at the University of Suffolk.
0: Yes.
1: And how our role as a civic university translates that to people in our region, people nationally, and people internationally too.
0: And this is the first time, isn't it, that Pint of Science has taken place here in the county. I'm familiar with it in other places, like in Cambridge, for example, but this is the right time now, I guess, to kick it off and share it with a whole new area?
1: Oh, I think so, yeah. So Pint of Science was launched in 2013. It's a global endeavour, but this is the first time that it's actually run in Suffolk. So currently there's 43 locations in the UK. So yes, to hold it in Suffolk, in Ipswich and in Woodbridge is really exciting.
0: So there's so much that people in a Suffolk audience are going to gain from having these researchers step out of the university for a little bit and into local venues, the kind of places where we are in and out all the time. Just, I mean, for those of us who haven't maybe been to an event, is it as simple as you get yourself a drink, you sit down and you listen to a presentation, or how does it work?
1: Well, yes, there are presentations, but it's based actually much more on just sharing a bit about some of the research that we're doing. Some of it is very regional. Some of it is more about the body or neuroscience. And people can ask questions. And I think that that's what makes it really exciting for the researchers.
0: Now, chat us through some of the highlights, because these events cover a wide range of topics, don't they? Just looking at the list here, stem cells, food intolerance. You've got things about human emotions in there. These are complex topics. How do you break that down in a way that we can all understand?
1: Well, we've tried to sort of break it down into sort of little themes, if you like. I mean, we're really proud at the University of Suffolk. We do a wide range of research. But it was really thinking about actually what would be of interest to people. So there's lots of stuff around some food intolerances. I mean, that's very, very much in the media. Lots of people suffer from food intolerances at the moment. You know, teaching children about digital coding and things like that. So we've tried to gather stuff into areas of interest so that people can go to something that really does appeal to them, and you don't have to sit through things perhaps that maybe, you know, would be more challenging to listen to. We've really made this around what we think are real topics of interest for people locally.
0: And I guess this showcases the breadth of research that's happening at the university as well, which I assume is another purpose of it.
1: Yes, yeah, absolutely. We are a relatively small university, but gosh, do we really punch well above our weight in terms of research? When you think about it, you know, we are saving turtles out in Hong Kong. We are doing things around food intolerances that's changing lives. You know, our stem cell research is really breaking boundaries. You know, it's just really quite incredible what we're doing. So this gives us a great opportunity just to share and, you know, to really showcase some of the amazing research that's going on.
0: And more broadly speaking, I guess we're always worried, aren't we, about people getting into the sciences and not enough people studying it, and everyone wants to be an influencer now on social media instead. Is this a big part of it about, well, some people do. Is that why public engagement is such a crucial part of what academics have to engage with themselves now?
1: I think for the University of Suffolk, public engagement is about who we are. We are very, very committed to being the University of Suffolk. We are a place-based university. Our community is fundamentally important to us. And we are here. We are rooted in our region. yeah, people can influence on social media if they wish to, but we are really genuinely interested in engaging with our local community and finding out also from them what they're interested in. I mean, part of the pint of science is not just us telling people what we're doing. It's also about hearing, you know, from other people about, well, we would be really interested in this. So it's a whole research conversation.
0: Wow. Okay. So this is happening Monday, the 18th of May, bin 93. That's 4th Street in Ipswich. You've got the Greyhound. That's on Tuesday, the 19th of May. And then you also have Wednesday, the 20th of May, New Street Market in Woodbridge. I guess all the details of the specifics can be found online, can they?
1: Yes, absolutely they can. Yes, so it's going to be a very busy 3 days for us. The best way to do it is just go to the Pint of Science website. The tickets are £5 each, which is absolutely what the whole Pint of Science is about. It's about making it accessible for everybody. You can book a ticket for the venue that you're interested in, book all three if you want, and come along and listen to some really exciting research. And we'd love for people to come and have a chat to us as well.
0: And I guess if this all goes well, this could become a regular thing in the county in the future as well.
1: Yes, absolutely. We'd love that. We would really like to sort of take this forward and maybe have it as an annual event. What's really important for us is we've done a lot of work around citizen science. So the work that we're currently doing in the River Deben, for example, is really important for us. And a Pint of Science makes that a sort of a community project. But as I said, we'd really like to hear from people about what they would be interested in finding out about. And then we can take those ideas and then next year, hopefully translate that into what we've taken with them. And, you know, this is how we've taken your ideas and we've taken them forward. And these are the answers that we found for you.
0: Well, it does sound amazing. Sounds very inspirational. Professor Emma Bond from the University of Suffolk, thank you so much for that. And good luck with a Pint of Science.
1: Thank you very much. We look forward to seeing you there.
0: It was great to speak to Professor Emma Bond earlier in the week, all about the Pint of Science event that's happening. It's the first time, as we were saying, it's happening here in the county. It's a global thing. We're finally getting in on the action. So I hope that it is a big success. If you just type in Pint of Science Suffolk, you can find out all the details of the venues and exactly what's happening at each of those later on this month.

0: sailing on the seven seas. Probably one of the best places to sail.
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0: We had a cloudy start in the county, didn't we, with some rain around, but brighter spells then developed through the morning, and that means this afternoon is a bit different, bit of a mixed bag, really. Isolated showers will be developing, perhaps sometimes heavy at times, in amongst spells of sunshine. A maximum temperature of 18 degrees centigrade today. The outlook for Monday to Wednesday, of course, bank holiday tomorrow, turning cooler through this period with sunny spells and showers expected. So that is a bit of a mixture, really. Some of that may be quite heavy and there is a risk of thunder, so watch out if you're out and about on that dog walk or something along those lines. Winds are generally going to be light, but the good news is the pollen count is low today and it's also low over the next couple of days as well for Monday and Tuesday. Stay with us. We'll give you more weather updates, of course, through the day and into the start of the next week.

0: Sunday afternoon, Tobias here till 1 o'clock. Mrs. Bounce popped in again. Hello.
1: Hello.
0: So have you seen the lineup for the new series of Celebrity Traitors is out?
1: Are we a series behind on Traitors?
0: We are for the normal one.
1: Okay,
0: but this now is the new celebrity one.
1: Okay, so yes. Tell me, who's in it?
0: So this, of course, is only the second celebrity series after Alan Carr stole the nation's hearts in series one.
1: He was so funny.
0: And I remember saying when the original lineup came out, how they had actually got some real celebrities to be involved.
1: And this time?
0: The likes of people like Stephen Fry and Jonathan Ross and Celia Imrie and Claire Balding. People we'd actually heard
1: of. Yeah, yeah, yeah. Oh, is it really cool people now?
0: So,
1: is it YouTubers?
0: It's a mix.
1: Okay.
0: It's a mix. So let's see how many of these you know.
1: Okay.
0: I think this would be
1: this would be embarrassing.
0: Quite a good way to do it. So the full list...

0: worry that the children have got upstairs.
1: Oh, I actually can't stand that voice. Okay,
0: not
1: sorry.
0: That one.
1: Sorry, James.
0: James Blunt.
1: Yes.
0: Yes.
1: Know him.
0: Yep. Singer-songwriter, of course. Yes. Loves a Twitter argument. Jerry Hall.
1: Yes.
0: Oh,
1: Spice
0: okay.
1: Girl.
0: No, that's Jerry Halliwell. Okay, Jerry Hall.
1: I go for no then.
0: Is a model and actress, long-term partner of Mick Jagger.
1: No, don't know her.
0: Joanne McNally.
1: No.
0: Comedian, didn't know her. Joe Lycett.
1: Yeah, we know him.
0: Comedian, yeah. Okay. Julie Hesmondhalch.
1: No.
0: Possibly mispronounced. Don't know her. King Kenny.
1: No.
0: That's one for the young people. He's a content creator.
1: Oh.
0: Leanne Pinnock.
1: She's a celebrity now. No.
0: She's from Little Mix.
1: No.
0: No, okay.
1: Did you know that one?
0: I wouldn't have known that was her name.
1: Okay.
0: No. Maya Jammer.
1: Nope.
0: She's a broadcaster, former Radio 1 DJ.
1: Oh, you must know her then.
0: I did know her.
1: Yeah.
0: Michael Sheen.
1: From like the McLean advert? McSheen,
0: no,
1: please.
0: That's not how it works, Charlie, no. You don't become an actor just because your name sounds like a product. No, Michael Sheen is an actor and presenter.
1: Okay.
0: I did know him.
1: Okay.
0: Miranda Hart.
1: Yes! Oh, yeah. I'm watching it. Okay. I'm watching it for her.
0: She will be good.
1: Okay.
0: Yeah, actor or an author, obviously. Mahala, I don't think I pronounced that right. She's an actor, apparently. Professor Hannah Fry.
1: Nope.
0: I did know her. She's a broadcaster and mathematician.
1: Related to Stephen Fry?
0: Don't think so.
1: No, okay.
0: Richard E. Grant.
1: Yes.
0: Brilliant actor.
1: Okay.
0: Most recently famous for Saltburn, of course, from a couple of years ago.
1: Of course, yes.
0: Rob Beckett.
1: Yes. Oh, Leo will want to watch that.
0: Yeah. Comedian. Ramesh Ranganathan.
1: His friend.
0: Comedian.
1: Yeah. Also very good.
0: We've got three left. This is a long list, isn't it?
1: Yeah, it is a long list.
0: Ross Kemp.
1: Yes. EastEnders.
0: Yes. Played Grant Mitchell in EastEnders. Sebastian Croft.
1: Nope.
0: No, a musician and actor, apparently. And Sharon Rooney.
1: Presumably related to...
0: Wayne
1: Rooney.
0: Yeah, I don't know. No idea. She's an actor, apparently, as well.
1: Okay, you got 10.
0: Okay.
1: And I got 2. No, I got 7.
0: Did you?
1: Yeah,
0: That's not bad.
1: I didn't do too badly.
0: That's better than I thought you'd do, actually.
1: But to be honest, I'm just there for Miranda now.
0: Yep.
1: She would be a brilliant traitor, and she'd win it, and she's got my heart already. I've already predicted the whole show.
0: She's got your Miranda heart.
1: Oh, so cheesy.
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0: Harder I Try from Brother Beyond. It's Feel Good Radio for 8 Real Good County from us here at Gen X Radio Suffolk. And are you playing the Impossible Quiz today? Livy came on earlier and asked you, what's the name of that special type of painting? You know, the kind of thing that's got a vase in it or some fruit. What do we call that? It was all inspired by her painting that she's been doing at her new science club. But what do we call that type of painting? That's the Impossible Quiz question. Answer on the way after the animals, unless we're misunderstood. Next.
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1: Have you been playing along? What is the name of the type of artwork, the painting, with things like a vase or a bowl of fruit? Well done to you if you knew it was a still life, of course. Have you ever posed for one of those? Well done to you if you have. We won't ask if it was a nude portrait.
0: Brother,

OMC, how bizarre. Now, I know you're not going to go anywhere because we've got some great shows on the radio for you this afternoon. Ray Anderson's here after the news at 1 with Jukebox Memories, taking you back to the golden days of radio and the Pirates. Before Matt Borman continues the vinyl countdown, he has entered October 1971 on his chronological story of the UK single via every song to chart in order. It's such a great idea for a show. Then Nigel Rennie's here with the Country Express today from 4 o'clock. He's going back to the 90s with Trisha Yarwood and plenty of other great songs in there too. Then Matt Borman's back with the long player today from 6. That is our classic album show. And David Freeston has reggae time tonight from 8. That's new classic and local reggae. Tomorrow, of course, is the Bank Holiday Monday. Stevie Two T's waking you up from 7 o'clock with breakfast. Then Matt Borman's back again. He's very busy this weekend, isn't he? With the greatest artist of the 1980s. We've been talking about that show for a while. I know it's going to be brilliant. Counting down the top list of acts from the 1980s as voted for by you. Have a wonderful week. I'm actually off next week. I'll be back in 2 weeks. Have a brilliant rest of your Sunday.

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1: Two people have died after an explosion at a house in Bristol this morning. A major incident has been declared with a cordon in place on Stone Court Road while emergency services investigate. The cause is being treated as suspicious but not terror-related. In a bid to ease fuel shortages, airlines will be allowed to group passengers from different flights together. Johnny Holmes has the details.
2: The Department for Transport is introducing temporary measures allowing airlines to group passengers onto fewer planes to cut fuel use. Travellers could be moved from their original booking to another flight on the same route, helping avoid cancellations. The government says it's about giving certainty ahead of summer amid concerns over jet fuel supplies. But which, says the changes risk favouring airlines over passengers.
1: A senior aide says King Charles seized a phenomenal opportunity during the trip to the US, including a high-stakes speech to Congress. He addressed issues like NATO, Ukraine and climate, guided by what aides call his truth and conscience. Relations with Donald Trump are said to be warm, with both leaders getting on well. A teenager has been charged with false communications after a suspected bomb scare halted a performance by Peter Kay in Birmingham. 19-year-old Omar Majid of Washwood Heath will appear before magistrates in Birmingham tomorrow. Not all stroke victims are given the chance to get a life-altering treatment. That's what the Stroke Association is warning. They say getting a thrombectomy, a certain treatment, in the hours after stroke symptoms start, can save a person's life or reduce the risk of lifelong disability, but thousands haven't been given it. Professor Deb Lowe is from the Stroke Association.
3: It does require a brilliant multidisciplinary team approach, from paramedics acting really quickly, accident and emergency departments recognising stroke symptoms, brain scans being done really quickly, so radiologists and radiographers, and then the stroke doctors and nurses acting really quickly.
1: That's the latest from Radio News Hub. I'm Ben Monse.
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Well, hello and welcome. This is Ray Anderson with another edition of Jukebox Memories, where we play you a couple of hours of songs that were in jukeboxes on both sides of the Atlantic. I've got two jukeboxes, one from America and one from the UK. And I've also got that big bundle of dimes, nickels, quarters and sixpences, shillings and half crowns to stoke up the songs. So if you're ready, I'm ready.

0: That's a great song to get things underway. Of course, the Osmonds and those crazy horses. You're on Jukebox Memories. 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
0: 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We're taking you back now with the Dutch band. This is Shocking Blue, great song from them called Venus.
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0: Oh, a big hit around the world for David Gates's band called Bread. This is one of my favorites from them. It's called The Guitar Man, right here, Jukebox Memories.

0: great composition. Of course, David Gates, he wrote some amazing songs with his band there called Bread.
1: Remember the great songs.
0: Oh, this is a good one. Haven't heard this for a long, long time. You're going to like the OJs. And for the love of money, well, I like both money and the song.

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2: 1972.
0: Oh, yes. Remember the Spitters? Sometimes they were called the Detroit Spitters. I think the Americans called them the Spitters. But they had a great hit with this top 10 back then in those days. Great song, great words. This is called...

0: Oh, good to hear Aretha Franklin at her best there with Chain of Fools back to 1968. You're on Jukebox Memories. It's Ray Anderson playing those hits for you.
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0: Right. Let's take you back again.
1: 1963.
0: Yes, put on your memory caps and see if you remember this great song from one of my favorite bands, The Times.

0: that is good. Yes, the Platters. Back to the 1950s and Twilight Time. Well, we're doing well. We are on Jukebox Memories, in case you're wondering what all this music is about. We play you some of the greatest songs that were found in jukeboxes, not only in the UK, but also in America. And we go back to the 50s, the 60s, the 70s, and the 80s. Still to come on the show, we've got a bit of country and western music for you. We've got a comedy spot and, of course, my guest star interview. But first of all, we take a little break now and we'll be back in a couple of minutes' time with some more great music. So don't you dare go away.
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good to hear David Bowie and Let's Dance right here at Jukebox Memories. Right, we stay in the 1980s with the Thompson Twins, and this is called Doctor Doctor.

0: One of those great songs from the 1980s, that was the Thompson Twins there, and a thing called Doctor Doctor.
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0: Yes, you don't want to shout those words out, do you, Doctor Doctor? Especially when you're on the bus going home or something like that. This is Jukebox Memories. Don't forget, we take you back to the 50s, the 60s, the 70s and the 80s, and we play you a lot of those songs that were in jukeboxes on both sides of the Atlantic, the American side and, of course, the UK side. We take you back now with five-star Sister.

0: Oh, great little bust of 80s songs there, which I hope you like. We're going to take a break now. Going to be back with more music in just a while. Don't you dare go away.
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2: 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At 4, you'll hear facts you didn't need, but now can't forget. At 3, he says exactly what you were thinking, just slightly louder. Number 2, there's always that moment where even he doesn't know what's coming next. Number 1, because no playlist in the world comes with that level of ridiculous running commentary. Monday to Friday from 9 with John Gross Ipswich. The new Chery Tiggo 4, now available from $19,995 at John Gross Ipswich.
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0: the big voice of Jay Black from Jay and the Americans there, and a thing called Caro Mia. I love that song.
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0: Well, our American jukebox is sort of working overtime. I've got smoke coming out of it now, my goodness. I'll put that right in the next hour anyway. We're going to keep with our American jukebox while it's still working with Gary Lewis. Green.

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1: Two adults have died and a major incident has been declared in Bristol after an explosion at a home on Stonecourt Road earlier this morning. The cause is being treated as suspicious, though not terrorism related. A police cordon remains in place as emergency services continue their response. Residents nearby are being evacuated as a precaution and people are urged to avoid the area. Airlines could soon be given new powers to merge flights. Johnny Holmes has more.
2: Airlines will be allowed to move passengers between services under temporary rules from the Department for Transport aimed at saving jet fuel. Carriers could combine flights on the same routes to avoid flying half-empty planes, meaning some travellers may be shifted to different departures. Ministers say it will reduce disruption during the busy summer period amid fuel supply concerns, but critics, including Which, warn passengers' rights must be protected.
1: King Charles has grasped in both hands the challenges of his trip to the United States, but won't dwell on its success, according to a senior palace aide. His address to Congress was seen as a key diplomatic moment in support of the government. He also built a strong rapport with Donald Trump, with aides saying their public warmth reflects a genuine private relationship. Thousands of stroke victims have been denied the chance to get treatment that can save their lives. The report by the Stroke Association warns not all patients are given a thrombectomy, a treatment for stroke that can save a person's life or reduce the risk of lifelong disability. Professor Deb Lowe is from the Stroke Association.
3: It can be really quite a spectacular response. People can go from not being able to move one side of the body to suddenly having full movement and anywhere in between. So you don't always make a complete recovery, but we know that people have less disability if they can access this intervention.
1: And an over 300-year-old tree from the Bramble Hedge book series has been discovered in Epping Forest. Author Jill Barklam used to visit Epping Forest to sketch. From Radio News Hub, I'm Ben Monsey.
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0: Yes, and we've had to give the American jukebox a bit of a cooling down, I'm afraid, because we had smoke coming out of it, and we don't want that, do we? Anyway, here's a great singer who was with Manfred Mann for a little while. Then he went solo, and he came up with this. It's Paul Jones, of course.

a great song, Paul Jones, and I've Been a Bad, Bad Boy. We're staying in the 1960s. Music. Here come the Beatles.

0: From the 1960s, it was a guy by the name of David Garrick and a thing called Don't Go Out Into the Rain Because You're Going to Melt Sugar. Yes, some funny titles really for various songs, but we won't go into that now. Anyway, I hope you're enjoying the programme. I'm going to take a break now for a little wee while. We've got to just remind you that we got my guest star interview coming up right after this. We've still got a bit of country music and a bit of comedy as well. And I'm sure I can find you a bit of Motown or something else between now and the end of the show. So don't you dare go away. Keep it here, Jukebox Memories, with your friends as we play you some of the finest music from the 50s, 60s, 70s, and the 80s.
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0: Yes, welcome back to Jukebox Memories here with Ray Anderson. And this is the part of the show where I dig out one of my very, very old interviews that were done on old tape recorders. They've all been digitized and cleaned up. And some of these interviews actually are still quite fresh, quite sharp. And I'm hoping you're enjoying them. Anyway, this is what happened when Ray met Les Gray from Mudd.
1: Can I start by asking you how you got started in the music business?
2: I guess it was always in my blood through family things, stuff like that. I've always really been involved in music from when I was a very small kid, you know. And it just developed, I think. I think it was about the only thing I was anywhere halfway good at, you know. No good at sport, you know, and academically not wonderful. Late developer academically, probably. And I just drifted into it. I think I was quite positive from quite an early age. But, that's the way things have worked out. Suits me fine.
1: What was your first professional engagement?
2: I think the first one was the Marquee, I'm not sure. We obviously played the Marquee before, but as far as I can remember, the Marquee in Wardour Street was the first one we actually turned pro. And then went to Sweden and did a tour of Sweden, which was the reason we turned pro, because obviously you couldn't do a day's work and commute from Sweden, you know.
1: With the band Mudd, you entered the charts in March 1973 with a song called Crazy. How did it feel to have a top 12 hit back then?
2: The first couple weren't... It didn't really hit us because we were still working just the ordinary sort of ballroom club circuit. And call me old fashioned, but we felt that we were contracted for things, and we decided to see out the contracts we had. We probably could have sort of said, well, gazumped them and gone somewhere else, you know, and got more money. But we saw those things. But in that year, we built up an even bigger following than we already had. We had quite a good following in a small way. And then when we did have Dynamite and Tiger Feet, then the whole thing went totally berserk, and you know, we changed completely overnight. I mean, mayhem, you know. Now it's back to reasonable proportions, you know. You can talk to people now within reason, you know. I mean, it's difficult, but you can at least go to the bar and have a chat with people and then have a conversation. But at that time you couldn't. I mean, you were locked away, you know. It just had to be for your own safety.
1: Why did things suddenly take off? Was there a change of any management or a change of writing or production?
2: Well, writing, I think, but also the first two singles were Chinny Chapman songs. Well, that was all okay, but we were a bit like a sausage machine. We were sort of channeled in the way they saw things. And then once we got into Dynamite and Tiger Feet, then we started working things our own way and doing the arrangements. They wrote the songs still, but we did the arrangements and all the choreography and the humour and the stuff that we used on TV, you know, and all the stupid things that we did ourselves. And then that's when it really took off, because then Mudd as an individual unit, then it suddenly, people saw where our brains were coming from. They were tongues were very firmly in cheek and brains were definitely up our bumps, you know, if you know what I mean.

0: Then you went on to do a song called Rocket, which got you a number six, and the cat crept in at number two. And then in 74, you hit number one again with Lonely This Christmas. How did it feel to be having a song in the charts around Christmas time? Because there's always a sort of a coveted position.
1: Oh, it was. I mean, I remember having a conversation with Mike Batt, and I can't remember who else. It might have been Shawadi Wadi. I can't remember. It might have been Dave Bartram. I can't remember. In the bar at the Top of the Pops about 2 weeks before Christmas. And they were going, ah, oh, we've got the Christmas number one and all this business. I said, well, I said, do you want to lay money up? Because I'd been to the factory that day down at EMI factory, and I'd seen 50,000 records going out, physically going out. And that's a lot of records to see physically in plastic vinyl. Actually going out of the thing. And I thought, there's no way that anybody else is going to top that. And I was right, because there's one bloody Merry Christmas one, and I can't remember what Shwadi Wadi one was. So I had a bet with them. They, Mike Batt never bought me the beer. I think Dave Bartram did.

last year.

0: And in 1975, you get another number one, the third number one, with Oh Boy. It's just sort of, they're sort of rolling out then, aren't they?
1: Yeah, for a while, yeah. I was convinced, actually, when, because that was an album track. We did that as an album track originally, as a sort of a balance, a counterbalance to the rock and roll stuff. We thought, well, we have to have some harmony stuff to balance an album out, so it's not just one thing all the way through. And we did that, and then Mickey Mouse said, well, I'm going to release that as a single. And I said, oh, God, he's trying to kill us. Because at that time, by that time, we decided that we were leaving because we couldn't come to a financial agreement on re-signing. And I was convinced that he was trying to crucify us, you know, to say, you know, give them a naff record, you know, release a naff record and they won't have a hit. It serves them right. And he was right. He was absolutely right. Thing went zonk like that. You know, I think in 2 weeks it went straight to one or something. You know, like, amazing. Absolutely amazing. I was pleased about it because it was a bloody good record, you know, and I was very proud of it because the harmonies and stuff, you know, were very complex and it was our creation. Oh.

0: And later that year, you changed record labels. What was the story behind that?
1: Money, same as anything else. He was going to pay. You know, it's the thing is, what do you want? You want 1% of something or 10% of nothing? You know, so we took the chance and we went to another label because it just, we were having all the hits and all. You can either look at it one way or the other. It depends if you're living it or not, but the aggravation of being a pop star, which it can be a big aggravation, like your house, you haven't got any privacy, you haven't got anything else, so we won't get the financial rewards for it. So we went to another company. I left in 78, the original band. I left in 78 because we were disappearing around wherever, if you know what I mean. We're going around ever decreasing circles, and I decided I'd had enough. And then I did for a year, I did the Oh Boy show at the store, Jack Good's Oh Boy, and the TV series. And then I sat around for about 6 months doing nothing, and suddenly realised that I was still living at the same lifestyle I was when I was earning loads of money, and all of a sudden I didn't have any money. I thought, we need to do something. So I reformed the band, and I've been doing it ever since. I guess, I suppose, probably from about the beginning of 1980, working all the way through with various different people in the band, and it's paid off, and it's quite pleasant now. I can afford now to pick and choose the nicer gigs, where the people, you know, you haven't got to go and do the ones where it's soul destroying. You can come like tonight here, it's great fun. And what is very pleasant is like the young kids at the front, and they know everything. I mean, they must study videos or something of the old records. I couldn't believe it. They're all singing the words and everything else. And there's one little girl, and the one I got up dancing with, she knew the dancing and everything else. And I mean, she couldn't be more than 17 or 16 or 17 if she's a day. I mean, she was minus three when Tiger Feet was a hit, you know, which is great, though. Which, I mean, it gives you a little bit of a buzz that you think, oh, well, I've done my little bit for history.
0: Les from Mud, thank you very much.
1: It's my pleasure. Thank you.

0: And that was our star interview for this particular week, the late Les Gray from the band Mud.
1: More fun, more music.
0: Now, we normally play a little bit of comedy, don't we, from a disc. Yes, a song that was a hit back in the day. And this was one of those songs that did very well, recorded in front of a live audience. It's Lonnie Donegan.
2: Now, here's a little story. To tell it is a must. About an unsung hero that moves away a dust. Some people make a fortune, others earn a mint.

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0: Bit of Thunder with Lonnie Donegan and My Old Man's a Dustman. We're going to be back with more songs. Don't go away.
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0: The great sound of Stevie Wonder and If You Really Love Me. 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
2: What is segregation?
3: I don't know what segregation is.
2: What is bigotry?
3: I don't know what bigotry is.
2: What does hatred mean?
3: I don't know what it is.
2: What is prejudice?
3: I think it's when somebody's sick.
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0: here. I can see many, many motorcycles coming by now. Police motorcycles. Just heard a call on the radio for all units along Industrial to pick up the motorcade. Something has happened here. We understand there has been a shooting. The presidential car coming up now. We know it's the presidential car. You see Mrs. Kennedy's pink suit. There's a Secret Service man, spread eagle, over the top of the car. We understand Governor and Mrs. Connolly are in the car with President and Mrs. Kennedy. We can't see who has been hit, if anybody's been hit, but apparently something is wrong here. Something is terribly wrong. I'm in behind the motorcade, trying to follow them. It looks as though they're going to Parkland Hospital.
1: We interrupt this program to bring you a special bulletin. Dallas, Texas. The Flash, apparently official. President John F. Kennedy died at 1 p.m. Central Standard Time.

0: days ahead. But it really doesn't matter with me now, because I've been to the mountaintop. I don't mind. Like anybody, I would like to live.
1: No one can be certain who next will suffer from some senseless act of bloodshed.

0: just sent me a message that we've been here too long already. So, my thanks to all of you, and now it's on to Chicago, and let's win there.
1: Senator Kennedy has been shot. Is that possible?
2: Oh, my God. Senator Kennedy has been shot. Director Johnson has a hold of a man who apparently has fired the shot. Get the gun. Stay away from the gun.
1: His hand is frozen. Take a hold of his thumb and break it if you have to. Get his thumb. All right. That's it, Raper. Get it. Get the gun, Raper. Hold him. We don't want another Oswald.
3: Like it or not, we live in times of danger and uncertainty. That is the way he lived. That is what he leaves us. My brother need not be idealized or enlarged in death beyond what he was in life. To be remembered simply as a good and decent man who saw wrong and tried to right it, saw suffering and tried to heal it, saw war and tried to stop it. Those of us who loved him and who take him to his rest today, pray that what he was to us, what he wished for others, will someday come to pass for all the world. As he said many times, in many parts of this nation, to those he touched and who sought to touch him, some men see things as they are and say, why? I dream things that never were and say, why not?

0: is segregation?
1: I don't know what segregation is.
0: What is bigotry?
1: I don't know what bigotry is.
0: What does hatred mean?
1: I don't know what it is.
0: What is prejudice?
1: I think it's when somebody's sick.
2: Jukebox Memories.
3: Right, we're going to bring you a little bit of country and western music for you now with Johnny Cash and Jukebox.

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1: Two people have died after an explosion at a house in Bristol this morning. A major incident has been declared with a cordon in place on Sterncourt Road while emergency services investigate. The cause is being treated as suspicious but not terror-related. In a bid to ease fuel shortages, airlines will be allowed to group passengers from different flights together. Johnny Holmes has the details.
2: The Department for Transport is introducing temporary measures allowing airlines to group passengers onto fewer planes to cut fuel use. Travellers could be moved from their original booking to another flight on the same route, helping avoid cancellations. The government says it's about giving certainty ahead of summer amid concerns over jet fuel supplies. But which, says the changes risk favouring airlines over passengers.
1: A senior aide says King Charles seized a phenomenal opportunity during the trip to the US, including a high-stakes speech to Congress. He addressed issues like NATO, Ukraine and climate, guided by what aides call his truth and conscience. Relations with Donald Trump are said to be warm, with both leaders getting on well. A teenager has been charged with false communications after a suspected bomb scare halted a performance by Peter Kay in Birmingham. 19-year-old Omar Majid of Washwood Heath will appear before magistrates in Birmingham tomorrow. Not all stroke victims are given the chance to get a life-altering treatment. That's what the Stroke Association is warning. They say getting a thrombectomy, a certain treatment, in the hours after stroke symptoms start, can save a person's life or reduce the risk of lifelong disability, but thousands haven't been given it. Professor Deb Lowe is from the Stroke Association.
3: It does require a brilliant multidisciplinary team approach, from paramedics acting really quickly, accident and emergency departments recognising stroke symptoms, brain scans being done really quickly, so radiologists and radiographers, and then the stroke doctors and nurses acting really quickly.
1: That's the latest from Radio News Hub. I'm Ben Monse.
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Someone like you makes it hard to live without somebody else. Someone like you makes it easy to give.

one of the most iconic and classic double A-sides of all time. Kicking off the vinyl countdown this afternoon with Matt. How are you doing? On your bank holiday weekend. Yes, another one. I love it. Now, we played Maggie May to close out last Sunday's show, of course, and I kept my promise. The other side, flip side of that, with Reason to Believe, which was actually the main A side for a couple of weeks until they flipped it for Maggie. But yeah, two songs, wonderful songs there from September 1971 as we go through the chronological story and journey of every single song to ever make the UK singles chart. Now, in September 1971, it was a top 50. Generally, Top of the Pops was showing the top 30. I think it did extend to the 40 later in the decade. But we've got a wonderful song here, which very little is actually known about this band. And if you go on the internet, a lot of the internet is sort of rife with rumours that actually this band was in fact the Tremolos. Now, it's pretty rare for anybody with a top 40 hit, however minor, that there's such an air of mystery around who they actually are. We still don't know. This crept into the top 40, and as soon as it was in, they disappeared, never to be seen again. The track is called Remember. Wish We Could. This is Rock Candy.

0: Well, it's definitely got a feel of the 60s about it, hasn't it? So, was it the Tremolos in disguise? A lot of artists were doing that in the early 70s, but that's Rock Candy, and that is Remember on Gen X Radio Suffolk. Feel good music back in your county, and especially on your Sunday afternoons. Let's have the Fortunes with our first hit of the 70s. Had a few in the 60s, wasn't it? But this went top 10.
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0: go. Brummies, The Fortunes. September 1971. A lot of music sort of felt very sort of Eurovision-y, didn't it? Very, very happy, very jolly. Very apt as we enter the Eurovision month of May, isn't it? But this was September 1971. Now, next up, an artist, actually, on that point, did end up many, many years later after 1971, actually representing the UK at Eurovision. Also, though, more importantly, he was the most successful artist in the UK singles chart in 1967. Still going strong in September 71.
1: Monday afternoon is dark.

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4: 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Monday to Friday from 9 with John Gross Ipswich. 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

0: Engelbert Humperdinck on Gen X Radio Suffolk from September 1971. Another time, another place, the chronological journey of absolutely everything. It's brilliant, isn't it? I mean, still very much a feel of the 60s in a lot of this music. You can see why when glam came along headlong in 1971, where it just shook the charts up, wasn't it? Wow. Now, next up, right, we've got a one-hit wonder. First and only time this artist made the singles chart. It just missed out on the top 10, and its French folk singer, let me try and get the accent right, is Daniel Gerard, and this is Butterfly.
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0: Mungo Jerry on Gen X Radio Suffolk this afternoon. Hope you're well. It's a long weekend. Get in another bank holiday. The vinyl countdown this afternoon, September 1971. Now, this next song, right, this band, I always say, I know when they come up, we always say, it's perfect Sunday afternoon music. And I'm going to stick by that, but what I am going to make a point about, and I'm talking to you, how did this only make number 18 in the singles chart? What a disgrace. One of my favourite songs from the Carpenters. This is Superstar.
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see what I mean. It doesn't matter how many times you hear that, you cannot get bored of either that song, Superstar, or The Carpenters. Wonderful. And it missed out on the top 10. What were we thinking? It's Matt, it's Gen X Radio Suffolk, the vinyl countdown, your journey through everything. And we're up to September 1971. Now, we've got to pause again because we've got the beginning of a band that were huge in the 1970s, especially in the mid-70s. They would have this song that went top 10, not bad for first tune, and then they wouldn't hit and charts again for another 3 years. Now, they originally formed in the late 60s as a band called the Saxons. Now, when their manager discovered them, allegedly, I don't know if this is true or not, but it's brilliant if it is, he chose their name by sticking a pin in the map of America. Now, I'm assuming he's blindfolded and he just sort of stabbed the map and came up with this. I'm sure he did. Originally a hit for the Gentries in the US, big top 10 hit over there in 1965. We didn't know much about this song, so it seemed like it was completely fresh. Let's welcome to the charts September 1971. Get the tartan out. It's the Bay City Rollers.

Yeah, it definitely ends too soon. Well, that's not the end or the last that we can hear of Jethro Tull, but it was their last top 20 single in September 1971, Life is a Long Song. And of course, it's definitely not the last we're going to hear of the Bay City Rollers. The Vinyl Countdown, everything in chronological order and September 1971. Now, here's a question you don't get asked a lot, I don't think. Do you fancy some instrumental Norwegian tunes? Named after a sultana. Yeah, of course you do. One hit wonder. This is Titanic.

0: Sounds like that, doesn't it? Mascanada. Or Mascanada, Sultana. Pretty similar. Norwegian instrumental group, Titanic. And their solitary single went all the way top five, though. Wow, September 1971. So that went top five, and you didn't let Superstar by the Carpenters into the top 10. That is terrible. It's outrageous, isn't it? It's Matt, it's Gen X Radio Suffolk, feel good music across your county. And we're still in September 1971. Now, next up, we've got a group with their very last top 10 hit of the 70s.
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0: So the votes are in. 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

0: Motown on your Sunday afternoon. Love the Four Tops. I think they honestly just got better and better. But Simple Game, September 1971, was their last top 10 hit for another 10 years and the last one of the 70s. It's Matt. Good afternoon. Hope you're well. It's the Vinyl Countdown. Of course, everything in order. Now, a couple more tunes to take you to the end of September 1971. Let's go to Baker turned singer with his very last chart hit. This is Mr. Vince Hill.
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0: you find yourself swaying to that. I did. I wasn't even conscious of it. Oh, Vince Hill. Look around. September 1971. Goodbye, Vince. His very last chart single. Oh. Now, we started the show this afternoon with Rod Stewart, his double A-side, Maggie May, Reason to Believe, as we ended September 71 and went into October 71. It did go to the top, and it kept this next song off number one for 3 weeks. Now, they call this swamp rock. It's a brilliant Redbone.
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0: It's brilliant, isn't it?
1: Love that. Nearly made number one. Number two, behind Maggie May for 3 weeks towards the end of 1971. Well, that September 1971 completely put to bed. And we're going to just squeeze open the door before next week into October 1971 on this chronological story of every single track to ever make the UK singles chart. September into October 1971, and it still remained a top 50 for a big part of the decade. But that Red Bone track, right? Now, one thing we've got to say, okay, a bit of a scary Witch Queen song. Love that. If it was a promo video made for it nowadays, it would be absolutely awesome. But they were actually real Native Americans. And I love the fact that the drummer that was actually called Peter DePoe was given the Indian name Last Walking Bear. I would take that every day of the week. Love that. Right, do stay tuned because Nigel is here with the Country Express. I will be back at 6, 2 hours of some album tracks in the long player. And next Sunday from 3, please join me the Vinyl Countdown for some absolutely stunning tunes from the tail end of 1971 as we open October. This afternoon, I'm going to leave you with one of my faves, the brilliant Roger Whittaker. This is Mammy Blue. You take care. The Gen X

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1: Police say two adults have died after an explosion at a house in Bristol. It happened this morning at an address in Sterncourt Road. Avon and Somerset officers say it's been treated as suspicious but not terror-related. It's been declared as a major incident and nearby residents have been evacuated. A teenager's died after being hit by a falling tree in Stafford. Police say they were called to Holmcroft Road in the area yesterday evening. The force are urging people to avoid the area as investigations continue. Iran's proposal to end the war with the US calls for issues to be resolved rather than an extension to a ceasefire. That's according to Iran's state media, who say the country want the war to end within 30 days. US President Donald Trump says he's reviewing the proposal, but doubts it will lead to a deal.
2: Doing very well with regard to Iran. Again, they want to make a deal. They're decimated. They're having a hard time figuring out who their leader is. They don't know who their leader is because their leader's gone, their former leader, Khamenei. But we'll see.
1: Police are investigating the possibility that the stabbing of a man and the shooting of four people in the same area of South London are linked. Officers were called in the early hours of Saturday to reports of shots fired from a vehicle in Cold Harbour Lane in Brixton. Around an hour later, they were called to reports of a stabbing in nearby Acre Lane. No arrests have been made yet in connection with either event. And a pop-up sauna will be hosting events during the Edinburgh Fringe Festival this summer. Sauna Theatre, which is said to be the UK's largest sauna, will set up for shows in August. James Grieve is their co-owner.
3: We just started noticing the similarities between saunas and theatres. They both evolved from the sort of ancient human tradition of sitting around a campfire telling stories. So we just started imagining what would happen if you used the space as a theatre.
1: From Radio News Hub, I'm Lucy Gormanley.
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Well, here we are again. Welcome to the Country Express here on Gen X Radio Suffolk. I'm Marshall Rennie, and we start today with Pam Tillis, the daughter of legendary country star Mel Tillis. Pam had a string of hits in the 1990s, including that song, Vida Loca. Now, coming up on the programme today, we do have our gig guide, a number of things here to tell you about. Also, our mystery song a little bit later on, and also featured album as well. And this song from 3 years ago. Now, Dustin Lynch joined by Jelly Roll.

One of the headline acts at the Highway Festival at the Royal Albert Hall in London on Friday the 15th of May, John Pardy and his new single called Boots Off. And before that, Dustin Lynch featuring Jelly Roll set to the melody of Dobie Gray's song called Drift Away. And we played the song called Chevrolet. Here on the Country Express, Gen X Radio Suffolk, our first look at the gig guide for today. And it takes us to the All World Country Music Club at the Rosary Conservative Club, Bramford Road in Ipswich. And this coming Friday, which is the 8th of May, Kevin Barry will be entertaining. Music 8 till 11, and it's £5 for members, £6 for guests. So Friday night, Orwell Country Music Club. Once again, Rosary Conservative Club, Bramford Road in Ipswich, with Kevin Barry. Now let's have some memories here on the Country Express. We're going back to 1974 and Waylon Jennings.

0: The Countryside of Gen X Radio Suffolk. I'm Nigel Rennie. It is the Country Express, and from 1974, taken from the album called Ramblin' Man, and it was the one and only Waylon Jennings and Rainy Day Woman.
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Such a good band as well. Suffer Bass, the Joe Keeley Band, and that song called Final Piece of Me. And before that, Easton Corbin, who signed his first major record deal in 2009, and the song we played became a big hit 5 years later. Easton Corbin and Baby Be My Love Song. Now, featured album on the programme today comes from Tricia Yearwood. Her career began in 1991 with the release of her first single, She's In Love With A Boy, went straight to number one as well. And in 1995, Tricia released her album called Thinking About You, her fifth album, and this is the title track.

Country newcomer from Georgia. His name is Zach John King, and his song Get to Drinking. And before that, from the featured album for this week, it was Trisha Yearwood back in 1995 and the title track to the album Thinking About You. And of course, we do have another song to come from the album a little bit later on. Now, I mentioned that John Pardy starring at the Highways Festival at the Royal Albert Hall in just over a week's time. Another artist who's also going to be appearing there, the great Emmylou Harris. She's actually headlining the Highways Festival on Sunday the 17th of May. So I thought we'd play one of Emmylou's songs today, and joined here by the late Gram Parsons and a wonderful version of Love Hurts.

New music on the Country Express, George Burge and Luke Bryan together. That's called Ride, Ride, Ride. And before that, it was Emmylou Harris and Gram Parsons together. And that wonderful version of Love Hurts. And don't forget Emmylou Harris at the Royal Albert Hall in London on Sunday the 17th of May as part of the Highways Festival. And talking of things going on, let's give a mention to the Stone Lodge Community Association meeting next Saturday at Stone Lodge Community Centre, Hawthorne Drive in Ipswich, with Tim Staff. 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And the following day, Sunday the 10th of May, a regular get-together at Stowe Upland Village Hall, and that's with Roots and Wings. 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

Your very own Gen X Radio Suffolk, I'm Nigel, on board the Country Express, and a song that's currently a massive hit in Canada, Alberta's Brett Kissel, joined by American country star Dierks Bentley. That's called Hurtin' Song. And let's have a song now from Dave Dudley, who was born on this day back in 1928. Sadly passed away back in 2003, but one of the country greats of

0: Dave Dudley, born on this day back in 1928, one of the big hit makers of the 60s and the 70s as well for that matter, and that massive hit, 6 Days on the Road here on the Country Express.
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Just one great song after another here on the Country Express, and Zach Topp back in the country charts with that song called South of Sanity. And before that, it was the band Parmalee and a big hit last year from their album called Fell in Love with a Cowgirl. And it was the song called Cowgirl. The Country Express, it is Gen X Radio Suffolk.

all takes you back, doesn't it? All those memories from the 1970s, Billy Joe Spears and 57 Chevrolet. Coming up in the next hour of the programme, we're listening out for our mystery song, bit of a cracker today as well, and also another song to come from Trisha Yearwood from our featured album for this week. So I hope you can stay with us here on the Country Express.

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1: A man and a woman have died after a house explosion in Bristol. Police say three people, including a child, were taken to hospital after the incident this morning at an address in Sterncourt Road. Somerset and Avon Superintendent Matt Ebb spoke to reporters.
2: While our inquiries remain at an early stage, at this point we're not looking for anyone else in connection with this incident. It is also important to confirm we are not treating this as a suspected terrorism incident.
1: A major incident was declared after the explosion. Officers are also carrying out inquiries at a property in Speedwell, which is linked to the man who died. Police say a boy has died after being hit by a fallen tree. Emergency services were sent to Holmcroft Road in Stafford yesterday evening. Staffordshire Police say his next of kin have been informed. Next, Iran are pressing for the war with the US to end within 30 days. That's according to Iran state media, who say their proposal calls for issues to be resolved rather than extending the ceasefire. US President Donald Trump says he's reviewing the proposal but doubts it will lead to a deal. A 15-year-old boy's been charged after two teenagers suffered knife wounds during an alleged brawl involving 30 young people in Southend. Essex police say they were called to the seaside city's High Street on Friday evening. The teenager, who cannot be named for legal reasons, is set to appear at Magistrates Court next month. And if you're heading to the Edinburgh Fringe Festival this year, bring your best swim gear. The UK's largest sauna is being used to host some of the shows and events. Lucy Osborne is the co-creator of Sauna Theatre.
3: All of you just feels enveloped by this lovely steam, this lovely aroma, and just that idea of being taken on a really wonderful journey in the sauna space. I think that's what we want to give people, just this really transformative, amazing experience that makes them feel great.
1: That's the latest from Radio News Hub. I'm Lucy Gorman-Lee.
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Thought we'd start this out of the programme with a bit of a country classic, originally written and recorded by Steve Goodman back in the 1970s, and it became the title track to Willie Nelson's 1984 album and City of New Orleans. Thank you as always for joining us. I'm Nigel Rennie. It is the Country Express here on Gen X Radio Suffolk with a mystery song in a few moments' time. Can you identify these lyrics? An old cowboy went riding out one dark and windy day. Is it instantly recognisable? An old cowboy went riding out one dark and windy day. We'll reveal the song in a few moments' time. First of all, though, from 3 years ago, this is Lady A.

Second single for Luke Combs in the American top 10 at the moment. That song called Days Like These, and before that, Lady A and their title track to the ninth album that came out just a few years ago called What a Song Can Do. Now, coming up in a few moments' time, I will reveal our mystery song. First of all, another event to mention here from our events guide, and it's next Saturday, the 9th of May, Pulham Country. That's at the Memorial Hall in Pulham Market with Pedro playing the music. It's a £7 admission. Music starts at 8 p.m. and bring your own drinks and nibbles. So it is next Saturday, 9th of May, Pedro appearing at the Memorial Hall in Pulham Market. Now, that mystery song with these lyrics, an old cowboy went riding out one dark and windy day. You probably have been singing along with this already. Johnny Cash's version of Riders in the Sky.

0: So that's our mystery song today, originally written by Stan Jones in the 1940s, included on Johnny Cash's 1979 album Silver, top-selling album as well, and Johnny with his version of Riders in the Sky. Here on the Country Express, Gen X Radio Suffolk with Eric Church in just a moment.
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It's a good song, isn't it? Big country star here in the UK, Kezia Gill. It's called If Heaven Has a Honky Tonk. And before that, Eric Church, celebrating his 49th birthday this weekend. His career began 21 years ago, and we played a song from 2014 that became a big hit for Eric Church, and Give Me Back My Hometown. Now, to the featured album for this week, and Trisha Yearwood, who is Mrs. Garth Brooks, of course. They got married back in 2005. Trisha released her album Thinking About You back in 1995, her fifth album as well. And this song is called The Restless Kind.

Another one of the headline acts on Saturday the 16th of May at the Royal Albert Hall in London as a part of this year's Highways Festival. It was Carly Pearce, and joined there by Riley Green on the new single called If I Don't Leave, I'm Gonna Stay. Carly Pearce and Riley Green. Before that, from the featured album for this week, back in 1995, and the album Thinking About You, it was Trisha Yearwood and The Restless Kind. And just a reminder, if you'd like to choose a featured album, you can do that very easily. Just send me an email. It is nigel@genxradio.co.uk. nigel@genxradio.co.uk. Now, here's a song that I'm sure will be familiar to you. It also became a big hit for the boy band Boyzone, but this is the original version of I Love the Way You Love Me, John Michael Montgomery from the early 90s.

Big song at the moment, Thomas Rhett and Jordan Davis together, is called Ain't a Bad Life. Before that, it was John Michael Montgomery, who's actually just retired recently, and one of his early songs, I Love the Way You Love Me, his version of that song that, as I mentioned earlier on, also became a big hit for Boyzone. Now, final look at the gig guide for today, and we must mention Ipswich Country and Western Club meeting on Wednesday night, that's the 6th of May, at Stone Lodge Community Centre, Hawthorne Drive in Ipswich, Switch with JD Bullet. Music 8 till 11.15. It's £4.50 for members, £5 for guests. So JD Bullet entertaining on Wednesday night at the Ipswich Country and Western Club at the Stone Lodge Community Centre. Now, let's go to Canada and British Columbia in particular. And this is Brock Phillips.

And here's something else, a song that was number one on the American country music charts on this day back in 1992. In fact, number one for 3 weeks for Aaron Tippin.

0: Hope you enjoyed the music today. I'm Nigel. It is the Country Express here on Gen X Radio Suffolk, and the number one song from the country music charts on this day back in 1992, Aaron Tippin. And there ain't nothing wrong with the radio, especially when it's Gen X Radio Suffolk.
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New song there from Blake Shelton is called Let Him In Anyway. Looks like being a big hit for Blake. And that's it for the programme for today. Don't forget we are here every Sunday afternoon from 4 till 6. Also, you can hear the programme on a Monday evening from 10 till midnight or anytime you like. 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
1: A man and a woman have died and three people, including a child, were taken to hospital following an explosion at a house in Bristol. A major incident was declared this morning at an address on Stern Court Road. Police say it's been treated as suspicious but not terror-related. Somerset and Avon Superintendent Matt Ebbs spoke to reporters.
2: A cordon was put in place to protect the public, to allow inquiries to be carried out at the scene. This included specialist searches carried out by the British Army's Explosive Ordnance Disposal Unit as a precaution. People living within the cordon were evacuated to a temporary rest centre.
1: Officers are also carrying out inquiries at a property in Speedwell, which is linked to the man who died. Police are investigating the possibility that the stabbing of a man and the shooting of four people in the same area of South London are linked. Officers were called in the early hours of Saturday to reports of shots fired from a vehicle in Cold Harbour Lane in Brixton. Around an hour later, they were called to reports of a stabbing in nearby Acre Lane. No arrests have been made yet in connection with either event. Sir Alex Ferguson is said to be recovering after being taken to hospital from Old Trafford before Manchester United's game with Liverpool. The former Reds manager allegedly sought precautionary medical attention before kick-off. Iran's proposal to end the war with the US calls for issues to be resolved rather than an extension to a ceasefire. That's according to Iran's state media, who say the country wants the war to end within 30 days. US President Donald Trump says he's reviewing the proposal. And you've heard of outdoor theatre, but how about sauna theatre? Well, the UK's largest pop-up sauna is being used as a show venue at this year's Edinburgh Fringe. Lucy Osborne is the co-founder.
3: The show will have four segments. So in between times, you'll be able to experience amazing art and culture in the sauna, but then you'll be able to go outside, cool down.
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5: Well, good evening. How you doing? It's Matt, it's the long player. Been down in the vaults again. Dig up some vinyl for you. Fancy some great albums from the last 60 years? Of course you do.

Listen to the bass on this. Rumbling underneath. Oh, wonderful. The Stranglers on Gen X Radio Suffolk this evening. Taking a course from their debut album, released this week, 1977. Get a grip on yourself. Come on. We'll help you. You're in safe hands for the next couple of hours as we blow the belly fluff off the stylus. And I don't know why I laugh every time I think of that. And it's all about the albums for the last 60 years, 3rd of May. We're into May. These are all May album releases over the last 60 years. Three tracks from a classic album and often called the best glam album of all time, released this week, 1974. Three tracks coming off that. We got new album tracks, but we don't know the title of these two albums. Doesn't matter. New tracks being dropped by the brilliant Gabriella Tilmi and Duran Duran. Wonderful to have them back. Great instrumental, though. We got that coming up. And your top 10 long player goes back to May 1998. That's going to be a bit different for you.

just the best feel-good music across Suffolk. This is Gen X Radio, and this Matt is the long player and the very underrated Zootons, I think. Of course, it's not a cover of Amy Winehouse. It's the other way around, taken from their debut album released this week, 2004. They did a great follow-up album and then just sort of disappeared. There was a lot of guitar bands, weren't there, in the mid-2000s? But wonderful stuff that is in the long player. All those great tunes and great albums. Now, have you bought any vinyl? Have you bought any vinyl lately? Any records, proper records? You know, go sifting through the independent record shops, not just on record store day. Go and have a sift through and see what you can find, because often you'll find an absolute nugget. And I have got a track off an album that I did find and I did buy just in the last week, so can't wait for that. It's Steely

0: generally the Steely Dan album that people go to, but it's a great album. Released this week, 1975, called Katie Lied. And that's Black Friday. And just a word of warning, wouldn't bother buying records on Black Friday. They see you coming. You know, I don't know if you're one of these people that you get attracted to something if it says half price. And it's not half price at all. It's they put up the number that they scribbled out, and it's actually the same price that it is the week before. So don't fall for it when it comes to records. But I did buy a record this week, got to say, did buy it. And I was a sucker for the coloured vinyl. I went for that again. It was an album released this week, 1985. I've gone for the blue vinyl because I'm a sucker for the colours, and it matches the colour of the album released this week, 1985.
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0: Wonderful. Prince from 1985 on Gen X Radio Suffolk. It's the long player. Taken from Around the World in a Day. It's a great album. Obviously came off the back of Purple Rain and was much more psychedelic. I think it's a great album. And yeah, I went and bought it. Already had it. Bought it again. On the basis, he's got a lovely blue vinyl. It's gorgeous. It's lovely. Going to your coloured vinyl. Right, so we go back in time to a classic album of the week. Yeah, three tracks going to play you off this. Again, I found it so hard because we really could play the whole album. But it's this group's third album. The first two completely flopped in the home country of the States, as well as over here in the UK. Then they went and got an offer to relocate by the record company to the UK in order to participate in the current glam rock scene that was going on in the tail end of 1973. Now, in doing so, these California brothers left behind their band, had a brand new English band recorded with Island Records and released this absolute classic. They originally wanted Roy Wood, apparently, to do the album. He was unavailable. So Steve Winwood's brother, Muff, came along and produced this as well as a couple of their later albums. Widespread acclaim, commercial breakthrough for this band. It's three tracks. Kimono My House. It's the Sparks.
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Wonderful. Released May 1974. Our classic album of the week in the long player on Gen X Radio Suffolk. The Sparks and Come Own My House. Now, NME said at the time it was an instant classic that sounded like standards. The record makes you jump in every sense. I think that's absolutely true. Sounds said in the music is completely new and innovative. And even Rolling Stone magazine said it's sort of whimsical lyrics with a unique, if slightly warped, perspective and a volatile sense of humour. That's The Sparks, our classic album of the week.

0: I never get tired of hearing that, do you? Wonderful. This town is big enough for the both of us, the Sparks. Before that, Lost and Found and Amateur Hour, taken from our album of the week, Kimono My House. And we welcomed them with warm arms. Of course we did, in 1974. And they've been more successful in the UK than their home country ever since. The album reached number four in the UK, 1974. US? Number 101. Can you believe it? Now, it's on a lot of famous artists' favourite album list. Morrissey says it's his favourite album, as does Björk, as did Steve Jones and Paul Cook from the Pistols, and John Frusciante from the Red Hot Chili Peppers. It's a stunning album, and of course, still going strong, because their 26th album was released last year and peaked at their highest position ever of number two. Our classic album. We'll have another one same time next week. It's Matt, it's the long player, Gen X Radio Suffolk.
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The Spiral Carpets on Gen X Radio Suffolk. Love that from The Beast Inside, 1991. All your favourites from the last 60 years released this week in history, 3rd of May. Now, let's look forward. Now, not looking too far forward because there isn't even a title or album announcement yet, but the first single has been dropped and we just have to play it. Now, if you go back to 1984, Nile Rodgers, having just come in off produced Bowie's Let's Dance album, decided to work with the legends Duran Duran. And think how big Duran Duran were in 1983. They were on everybody's wall, whether you're a guy or a gal. You definitely had Duran Duran on the wall, I think, at that time. It was okay to like them as a sort of teeny bop band if you're a guy and you loved your guitars as well, which is absolutely stunning. Nile has now teamed up with Duran Duran again. This, I can't wait for the album, but this is called Free to Love. It's a brand new track.

0: love Creedence Clearwater Revival. Oh, yeah. From Bay of Country, 1969. And for that new track from Duran Duran. It's Matt. It's the long player. It's the best mix of music from those long players. Those albums released this week over the last 60 years. Still to come, we've got the top 10 long player chart from this week, 1998. Your instrumental of the week. A new track from Gabriella Tilmi. But up next, a band, their debut album released this week, 1979, originally went by the name of Johnny and the Self-Abusers.
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0: So the votes are in. They've been checked, double-checked and adjudicated by auditors. Just to check who voted for Keith Harrison Orville.

0: plenty of bass this evening, isn't there? Oh, I love that. The album's Life in a Day, released this week, 1979. They had only just changed their name from Johnny and the Self-Abusers to... yep, you got it. Simple Minds. You can still hear a bit of that punk, can't you? A bit of their roots still there. But you could also hear where they were going. Wonderful. Chelsea Girl from the debut Simple Minds album. Right, let's have another new track. Now, I love this performer. Her debut album came out 18 years ago, which sounds amazing now. She was just 16 at the time and didn't really follow it up. Has done a couple of albums since, but has been a long time. Australian performer Gabriella Chilby. Again, like the Duran track earlier, we don't have an album release date or even an album title yet. However, we know that Gabriella is working on it. So she's dropped this track, which is out now. It's called Pure Love. This is absolutely stunning.
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brilliant. Do you remember that? Spear of Destiny from 1987. Wonderful song, wonderful album called Outland. Well worth checking that out. Released this week, 3rd of May. Real good music back in Suffolk. It's the long player every week. 2 hours of your records, your vinyl, your albums. Now we're heading over to Carl. Thank you for getting in touch, Carl. It's Instrumental of the Week, and Carl has pulled out an absolute blinder. Thank you so much for this. From 1971, this is what you call an instrumental. It's Pink Floyd, One of These Days.

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1: A man and a woman have died after a house explosion in Bristol. Police say three people, including a child, were taken to hospital after the incident this morning at an address in Stern Court Road. Somerset and Avon Superintendent Matt Ebb spoke to reporters.
2: While our inquiries remain at an early stage, at this point we're not looking for anyone else in connection with this incident. It is also important to confirm we are not treating this as a suspected terrorism incident.
1: A major incident was declared after the explosion. Officers are also carrying out inquiries at a property in Speedwell, which is linked to the man who died. Next, Iran are pressing for the war with the US to end within 30 days. That's according to Iran state media, who say their proposal calls for issues to be resolved rather than extending the ceasefire. US President Donald Trump says he's reviewing the proposal but doubts it will lead to a deal. A 15-year-old boy has been charged after two teenagers suffered knife wounds during an alleged brawl involving 30 people in Southend. Essex police say they were called to the seaside city's High Street on Friday evening. The teenager, who cannot be named for legal reasons, is set to appear at Basildon Magistrates Court next month. A lifeboat crew and Coast Guard workers have received a Hero to Animals award from PETA after rescuing a dog from the sea. Crew members from North Berwick RNLI and the Coast Guard rescued Sparkle after she slipped off a harbour wall at Seacliff Beach in East Lothian. Sparkle fell 4 metres into the cold sea before being saved. Lucy Watson is PETA's spokesperson.
3: When someone steps in to save an animal in danger, it is a real act of kindness because their life matters and those courageous deeds deserve to be recognised.
1: And in football, Manchester United have qualified for the Champions League after beating Liverpool 3-2. That's the latest from Radio News Hub. I'm Lucy Gorman-Lee.
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Hello, how you doing? It's Matt. It's the long player on Gen X Radio Suffolk, where we get to dive into those albums, celebrating that anniversary release. Now, it's the hardest job in the world. It's the greatest job in the world, but it's the hardest job. When you find out that Aladdin's Sane, or an album like that, where on earth do you start to pick a track off Aladdin saying, come on. Could have been the whole album again, couldn't it? Driving Saturday. Right, let's go back. It's a full long player top 10, of course, that will take you up till 8 o'clock this evening. And this week, we're going back to 3rd of May, 1998. Oh, this is a year. This is a year and a half. So it was the week, the actual May 1998 was the week that the first euro coins were minted in France. Now, I don't know why they did this. They minted them, got them all ready, and the design hadn't actually been signed off or agreed. And then they went and changed the design. They had to melt them all down again and start again. Absolutely mad that. On TV, though, ITV2 launched for the very first time, and Dawson's Creek launched on TV this week as well. May 1998, but also, as we get started, should we just start this up? It's like starting up a motor, this is, because Windows 98 launched this week, 98. Let's get it started up, shall we?

0: two greatest hits albums we've got in the top 10 album chart this week. May 1998, George Benson and his Essentials. That's 2020. What an artist he is. Love George Benson. Now, could he be in the best acts of the 80s as voted by you, the Suffolk jury? That's you. Well, join me tomorrow morning from 9 a.m. and we'll be counting that top 40 down in full, all the way from 40 to number one. Who made it? It was your votes that did it. But let's just stick with 1998 and an artist who, well, was huge in the 80s as well. Came back with a vengeance in 98 with a brilliant album. This is the title track to it, Madonna, Ray of Light, on Gen X Radio Suffolk.
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0: Well, it takes some doing to be top of your game in two different decades, but she did it. Massive in the 80s and massive in the 90s. But undoubtedly one of her greatest albums, Ray of Light. Number 9, long player top 10 this week, 3rd of May 1998. It's Matt, this is Gen X Radio Suffolk. 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

couple of albums that were huge across the year in 1998. Madonna's Ray of Light, number 9. On the 3rd of May. And number 8, Urban Hymns from The Verve. Some big, big tunes on that, wasn't there? So comfortably at number 8 this week, 98. So what were you watching at the cinema this week that you can tell me about, that you're allowed? Well, the top film of the year was Armageddon. We were sort of loving our disaster films in the 90s, weren't we? More on that with the album up at number 7. But at the cinema this week in the UK, you could have seen Lost in Space, Sliding Doors, that's a good film. Deep Impact, see what I mean? Another disaster film. And The Wedding Singer with Adam Sandler. But A Hangover, biggest film of all time. The soundtrack was in the album top 10 at number 7. I'm going to play you this little blast of an instrumental from it. And there's a reason I'm not playing the big song.

0: James Horner's soundtrack to Titanic was at number 7. And the reason I'm not playing the well-known big song was because she was up at number 6.
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2: Number 6.

Takes the edge off it having the Bee Gees on there as well, doesn't it? Number 6, 1998. Let's talk about Love from Celine Dion. And just 10 years earlier than that, of course, she had won Eurovision under Switzerland's representation. And there was an interesting Eurovision in this week, May 1998. Now, do you know what was interesting about it? Do you remember 98? Well, not only was it in the UK, it was held in Birmingham because we'd won it in 1997, the last time we'd won it, of course, but it was the eighth time it'd been held in the UK, which was a record at that time. But no, it was the year, of course, it was won by Israel. Do you remember this? Now, what was different about this winner? That's it. It was called Diva. It was Dana International. And we all went, what? Is it a guy in a dress? Is it a woman with a beard? The brilliant Dana International winner, of course. And beat the UK into second place. I forgot we came second that year. The 1998 Eurovision winner.

0: Well, I'm sure Catatonia aren't the only ones that turn into somebody different when they get behind the wheel, are they? Road Rage, taken from International Velvet. Huge album for them in 1998 and in the long player top 10. This week, 3rd of May, that sat at number 5 with Celine Dion at number 6, the week of Eurovision. Is it next weekend or the weekend of? I think it's 2 weekends away, isn't it? This year's Eurovision. I think we've got a chance this year. I honestly do think we have. But it's a long player with Matt Jennings, Radio Suffolk, and we're in 1998. Now, there was a couple of shows that were going on that were ending this week, 98. One of them was a show that ended after 49 years and closed down in May 98. Now, it was Come Dancing, but do not fear, because within a year, there was Strictly Come Dancing, and that was back, and it took it to a whole new level, and that's probably be going for another 49 years, isn't it? But there was another show ending with originally featuring Harry Enfield. You remember this? Now, of course, it was Martin Clunes. And you probably remember Neil Morrissey, but the first series did actually feature Harry Enfield. It didn't quite work. And then as soon as Neil Morrissey came in, it was like, oh, that's clicked. Guessed it. Men Behaving Badly, ending this week on TV, 1998.
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0: It's a brilliant compilation album, but they've done quite a few since then. The Best of James was at number four this week, 1998. It's Matt on your long bank holiday weekend. Did you forget that? 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Oh, yes, it is. 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

0: Well, it was the first album of new material that these two legends had done for 19 years. Jimmy Page, Robert Plant, and the album Walking into Clarksdale, straight into number three this week, 1998. 3rd of May, the long player, Gen X Radio Suffolk. The best mix of music, the best Mr. Feel Good music. How good is that? I love it. Called Most High. That's quite a diverse top three all over the place, this was. Now, I mentioned the Urban Hymns and Ray of Light, two of the big albums of 1998. But I guess the third one that we have to mention was the debut from a chap from Take That.
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hour, young Robbie Williams. 28 years ago, though, the debut, Life Through a Lens. Number 2, 1998. So we've reached number 1. And what an album.

0: brilliant, isn't it? Just what a classic. Massive Attack's third album, Mezzanine, their first number one. And once you've seen the video from that song, just adds even more weight to the track. Teardrop, featuring, of course, Liz Fraser from the Cocteau Twins. Our number one album this week, 1998 in the long player. I could just put that song back on again. Do a bit of a John Peel. Just put it back to the beginning. We'll play it again, shall we? No. Anyway, we need to shut down 1998. Windows 98, are you there?
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0: Well, thank you so much for joining me this evening. Hope you enjoyed the long play. I'll be back same time next week with more of your wonderful albums.
1: Believe me, mama.
0: David's up next with Reggae Time. I'll be back tomorrow morning from 9 a.m. to count down your best acts of the 80s. Our top 40 of them. So set your alarm tomorrow morning. Now, quickly looking at this week's album chart. Oh, this is great that this band have got their first number one. It's a Welsh trio, comes 28 years after they first formed, 24 years since their debut album, and 15 years since they first made the top 75. I'm going to leave you with a track from this. It's called You Got This. This is called Can I Get A? And this is Skindred. You take care. Same time next week.
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1: A man and a woman have died and three people, including a child, were taken to hospital following an explosion at a house in Bristol. A major incident was declared this morning at an address on Sterncourt Road. Police say it's being treated as suspicious but not terror-related. Somerset and Avon Superintendent Matt Ebb spoke to reporters.
2: A cordon was put in place to protect the public, to allow inquiries to be carried out at the scene. This included specialist searches carried out by the British Army's Explosive Ordnance Disposal Unit as a precaution. People living within the cordon were evacuated to a temporary rest centre.
1: Officers are also carrying out inquiries at a property in Speedwell, which is linked to the man who died. Next, a teenager's died after being hit by a falling tree in Stafford. Police say they were called to Holmcroft Road in the area yesterday evening. The force are urging people to avoid the area as investigations continue. Iran's proposal to end the war with the US calls for issues to be resolved rather than an extension of a ceasefire. That's according to Iran's state media, who say the country wants the war to end within 30 days. US President Donald Trump says he's reviewing the proposal, but doubts it will lead to a deal. Sir Alex Ferguson is said to be recovering after being taken to hospital from Old Trafford before Manchester United's game with Liverpool. The former Reds manager allegedly sought precautionary medical attention before kick-off. And a lifeboat crew and Coast Guard workers are getting special recognition by PETA. The teams from North Berwick RNLI and the Coast Guard rescued a dog called Sparkle from the freezing sea. Lucy Watson is the spokesperson for PETA.
3: The teams were proud to be recognised for their bravery, and PETA's Hero to Animals Award is made to honour brave individuals like these, and we really hope that their kind act inspires others to help animals in need.
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Hi, how are you doing? It's David Freestone with Reggae Time. Starting the show, Come Around. Buhaku featuring Ajima, Cole and Senior Spencer. Originally released in 2008 by Buhaku Productions for the Hawaiian artists and Mika Shamir. We Are Living, and it's an Irieites production. And Shoot Your Arrow, Sundub, brand new release. And Sundub and Easy Star Records production. Right, let's move on, shall we? Bit of a classic, Pure Silk, Got to Make You Mine. And of course, that's Anthony Brightley of Black Slate fame.

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Stop Loving You, Freddie McGregor, released in 1990, produced by Cleveland Brown and Wycliffe Johnson, and a brand new release, Good Good, and that's Boscan X, and it's a Yardstyle Entertainment production. And Brianna Renee and Kiss of Life features Dean Fraser on the saxophone, and it's a No Choice Music Group production. Let's move on, Just for the Soil, and that's Meter of the Cornerstones featuring Taris Riley. It's a brand new release, and Meter Dyer is from Senegal, and the track is produced by Shane Brown and Chris Scott.

the wonderful Pam Hall, You Have Caught Me, released by Joe Fraser Records as a 12-inch single distributed by Jetstar, and Private Collection Slowdown, released in 1990 on the Progressive Sound label, and Roll the Dice, and that's Pascal Prussia featuring Arcane and Echo Slim. Brand new release produced by Echo Slim. Right, coming up, Ranking Fox, Effects of Colonialism. It's a new release on the Dub Hunters label, mastered by Matt at Pressure Mastering. Enjoy. If you know my-

Living Dead, and that's Joe York and the Corporators, recorded and mixed at the Waggle Dance Studios over there in Bristol. And Darden and Melanin Air, real name is O'Shane Mambi, and this is the title track of the new album to be released on the 8th of May, and it'll be a Look Ya Now Entertainment production and a bit of a classic, Love Me Have to Get, and that's Beres Hammond and Cutty Ranks, released in 1990 on the Penthouse label, produced by Donovan Germain. Right, let's move on. Ronnie Davis, Sun Is Shining. It's a great cover of the Bob Marley song, produced by Christopher Chin, and it's available now on Bandcamp.

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1: A man and a woman have died after a house explosion in Bristol. Police say three people, including a child, were taken to hospital after the incident on Sunday morning at an address in Sterne Court Road. Somerset and Avon Superintendent Matt Ebb spoke to reporters.
2: While our inquiries remain at an early stage, at this point we're not looking for anyone else in connection with this incident. It is also important to confirm we are not treating this as a suspected terrorism incident.
1: A major incident was declared after the explosion. Officers are also carrying out inquiries at a property in Speedwell, which is linked to the man who died. Next, police are investigating the possibility that the stabbing of a man and the shooting of four people in the same area of South London are linked. Officers were called in the early hours on Saturday to reports of shots fired from a vehicle in Cold Harbour Lane in Brixton. Around an hour later, they were called to reports of a stabbing in nearby Acre Lane. No arrests have been made yet in connection with either event. Iran are pressing for the war with the US to end within 30 days. That's according to Iran state media, who say their proposal calls for issues to be resolved rather than extending the ceasefire. US President Donald Trump says he's reviewing the proposal but doubts it will lead to a deal. After a dog was saved from the freezing sea off the coast of Scotland, rescuers are getting an award from PETA. Sparkle was saved by North Berwick RNLI and the Coast Guard after she slipped off a harbour wall. Lucy Watson is from PETA.
3: We sent a letter of gratitude and a framed certificate for rescuing Sparkle and her guardians to both teams, and they were really delighted to be recognised for their bravery.
1: And in Formula One, Mercedes' Kimi Antonelli overcame a fierce battle with Lando Norris to clinch a third successive victory at the Miami Grand Prix. That's the latest from Radio News Hub. I'm Lucy Gormanley.
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Glad Sammy Bourne, DYCR. That, of course, is Delroy Chandler. It's from the new album Scandal Split. And Case and Cruise Control, produced by Loud City for Ineffable Records. And Justice Case and Naomi Campbell, So In Love, produced by Cloud Beats and JLL. And it's a brand new release. Right, let's move on with another classic, Peter Honeygale, Mr. Vibes, released in 1991 by the London-based artist, produced by Peter and Fitzroy Blake.

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Then Bad Mind, and that's Anthony Cruz, produced by Anthony for Tads Records. And Diana, and that's Dre Island, featuring Projects and Zion DeLion. And Projects is the grandson of the great King Jammy, and Zion DeLion is based over there in Nigeria. And it's a brand new release, and it's out on the Ineffable Records label. And the great Taj Weeks, Climate Justice. And Taj is based in St. Lucia. Right, let's move on. Can You Feel the Love? It's Trevor Walters and Pure Silk. Of course, that's Trevor and Anthony Brightley, produced by Anthony for the St. George Records label.

Hold Me Now, Tanya Stevens, released in 1996 on the Boomerang label, produced by Danny Ray. And Fall in Love Again, and that's Rosh Rain, and it's out on the Ecstasy Rhythm. And Anthony Rich, special guest, released in 2009 on the Jetstar and Sweet Music labels, produced by George Richardson. Right, let's move on with Tanya P, Just Try, and it's on the I Forward Rhythm, produced by Dan Fire Beats for Starliners Entertainment. Words up.

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2: So the votes are in. They've been checked, double-checked and adjudicated by auditors. Just to check who voted for Keith Harrison Orville.
3: I wish I could fly way up to the sky, but I can't.
2: It will find you. It's time to deliver the results of the Best 80s Act from the Suffolk jury, and that means you. 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
1: Ginger Beautiful Tonight, and that's produced by Kuma McGregor for Billboard King Records. And a classic from iRoy, Teapot. Real name was Roy Reed, and he released this back in 1975 on many labels and produced by Roy and Pete Weston. Right, coming up, Aloe Vera and R.I.P. produced by HDN Productions for Pollard Records.
2: Dedicating this one to those who lost a loved one.

Louie Louie, and that's Toots and the Maytals, released in 1972 on the Jaguar and Trojan labels, and also appeared on the 1973 album Funky Kingston. Right, it's time for me to go. I'll leave you with one more. Burning Spear, Civilized Reggae, released in 1978, appeared on the album Social Living. Burning Spear started out as a band with Winston Rodney, Delroy Hines and Rupert Willington, but for many years Burning Spear has been a solo act with the great Winston Rodney. So until next time, you all stay safe.

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1: A man and a woman have died and three people, including a child, were taken to hospital following an explosion at a house in Bristol. A major incident was declared on Sunday at an address on Stone Court Road. Police say it's been treated as suspicious but not terror-related. Somerset and Avon Superintendent Matt Ebb spoke to reporters.
2: A cordon was put in place to protect the public, to allow inquiries to be carried out at the scene. This included specialist searches carried out by the British Army's Explosive Ordnance Disposal Unit as a precaution. People living within the cordon were evacuated to a temporary rest centre.
1: Police say a boy has died after being hit by a fallen tree. Emergency services were sent to Holmcroft Road in Stafford on Saturday evening. Staffordshire Police say his next of kin have been informed. Next, a 15-year-old boy has been charged after two teenagers suffered knife wounds during an alleged brawl involving 30 young people in Southend. Essex police say they were called to the seaside city's High Street on Friday evening. The teenager, who cannot be named for legal reasons, is set to appear at Basildon Magistrates Court next month. A pop-up sauna will be hosting events during the Edinburgh Fringe Festival this summer. Sauna Theatre, which is said to be the UK's largest sauna, will set up for events and shows in August. Visitors are being invited to don swimwear and enjoy the heat as they attend all the shows. James Grieve is the co-owner.
3: We just started noticing the similarities between saunas and theatres. They both evolved from the sort of ancient human tradition of sitting around a campfire telling stories. So we just started imagining what would happen if used the space as a theatre.
1: And in football, Manchester United have qualified for the Champions League after they beat Liverpool 3-2 at Old Trafford. That's the latest from Radio News Hub. I'm Lucy Gormanley.
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1: A man and a woman have died after a house explosion in Bristol. Police say three people, including a child, were taken to hospital after the incident on Sunday morning at an address in Sterncourt Road. Somerset and Avon Superintendent Matt Ebb spoke to reporters.
2: While our inquiries remain at an early stage, at this point we're not looking for anyone else in connection with this incident. It is also important to confirm we are not treating this as a suspected terrorism incident.
1: A major incident was declared after the explosion. Officers are also carrying out inquiries at a property in Speedwell, which is linked to the man who died. Next, police are investigating the possibility that the stabbing of a man and the shooting of four people in the same area of South London are linked. Officers were called in the early hours on Saturday to reports of shots fired from a vehicle in Cold Harbour Lane in Brixton. Around an hour later, they were called to reports of a stabbing in nearby Acre Lane. No arrests have been made yet in connection with either event. Iran are pressing for the war with the US to end within 30 days. That's according to Iran state media, who say their proposal calls for issues to be resolved rather than extending the ceasefire. US President Donald Trump says he's reviewing the proposal but doubts it will lead to a deal. After a dog was saved from the freezing sea off the coast of Scotland, rescuers are getting an award from PETA. Sparkle was saved by North Berwick RNLI and the Coast Guard after she slipped off a harbour wall. Lucy Watson is from PETA.
3: We sent a letter of gratitude and a framed certificate for rescuing Sparkle and her guardians to both teams, and they were really delighted to be recognised for their bravery.
1: And in Formula One, Mercedes' Kimi Antonelli overcame a fierce battle with Lando Norris to clinch a third successive victory at the Miami Grand Prix. That's the latest from Radio News Hub. I'm Lucy Gormanley.
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1: A man and a woman have died and three people, including a child, were taken to hospital following an explosion at a house in Bristol. A major incident was declared on Sunday at an address on Stone Court Road. Police say it's been treated as suspicious but not terror-related. Somerset and Avon Superintendent Matt Ebb spoke to reporters.
2: A cordon was put in place to protect the public, to allow inquiries to be carried out at the scene. This included specialist searches carried out by the British Army's Explosive Ordnance Disposal Unit as a precaution. People living within the cordon were evacuated to a temporary rest centre.
1: Police say a boy has died after being hit by a fallen tree. Emergency services were sent to Holmcroft Road in Stafford on Saturday evening. Staffordshire Police say his next of kin have been informed. Next, a 15-year-old boy has been charged after two teenagers suffered knife wounds during an alleged brawl involving 30 young people in Southend. Essex police say they were called to the seaside city's High Street on Friday evening. The teenager, who cannot be named for legal reasons, is set to appear at Basildon Magistrates Court next month. A pop-up sauna will be hosting events during the Edinburgh Fringe Festival this summer. Sauna Theatre, which is said to be the UK's largest sauna, will set up for events and shows in August. Visitors are being invited to don swimwear and enjoy the heat as they attend all the shows. James Grieve is the co-owner.
3: We just started noticing the similarities between saunas and theatres. They both evolved from the sort of ancient human tradition of sitting around a campfire telling stories. So we just started imagining what would happen if use the space as a theatre.
1: And in football, Manchester United have qualified for the Champions League after they beat Liverpool 3-2 at Old Trafford. That's the latest from Radio News Hub. I'm Lucy Gormanley.
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So if you've got a local event you'd love to promote, we want to know about it. 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
1: A man and a woman have died after a house explosion in Bristol. Police say three people, including a child, were taken to hospital after the incident on Sunday morning at an address in Stern Court Road. Somerset and Avon Superintendent Matt Ebb spoke to reporters.
2: While our inquiries remain at an early stage, at this point we're not looking for anyone else in connection with this incident. It is also important to confirm we are not treating this as a suspected terrorism incident.
1: A major incident was declared after the explosion. Officers are also carrying out inquiries at a property in Speedwell, which is linked to the man who died. Next, police are investigating the possibility that the stabbing of a man and the shooting of four people in the same area of South London are linked. Officers were called in the early hours on Saturday to reports of shots fired from a vehicle in Cold Harbour Lane in Brixton. Around an hour later, they were called to reports of a stabbing in nearby Acre Lane. No arrests have been made yet in connection with either event. Iran are pressing for the war with the US to end within 30 days. That's according to Iran state media, who say their proposal calls for issues to be resolved rather than extending the ceasefire. US President Donald Trump says he's reviewing the proposal but doubts it will lead to a deal. After a dog was saved from the freezing sea off the coast of Scotland, rescuers are getting an award from PETA.